0: Barge. He has a two-hit night. Runner on for Jaime Ferrer. Well, we were wondering if Wichita would stick with Corey Lewis for the first time this year past four innings or pull him. They do not have any action at the moment in the bullpen. It's called strike 0-1. They have had a pitcher up on the mound in the bullpen. And he is tossing, but he's either ready to come in or not yet ready to fully warm up. A one pitch. Good sweeper. Called a strike. It's 0-2. Sloan in the driver's seat here against right-hand batting Jaime Ferrer. The young right-hander set atop the mound. He rocks and fires. Swing and a foul out of play. Still 0-2. The aforementioned pitcher in the Wichita bullpen is Hunter Gregory, and he is just throwing a baseball into a net a few feet in front of the mound. So he is not warmed up. Throw over to first, runner back. Sloan with very quick feet. He's had to adjust his pickoff move a bit this season. He was getting called for a balk early in the season. Change the footwork a little bit. 0-2 pitch. Pulled to third. One bounce. Callie's got it. Peaks at second. Now throws across to first. Inning over. Two hits for Wichita in the inning, but no runs. One runner left on. We have played four tonight. It's the Wind Surge 1 and the Travs 1.
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0: ball game, one apiece, fifth inning. Caleb Cali to lead off for the Trabs. Corey Lewis staying on for Wichita. This is a stunning move. Cali takes ball one low. As we detailed last inning, Lewis has not pitched more than four innings this year, despite being on a regular starter's schedule all season. They have really rationed his innings. 1-0 is high, 2-0. Season high is four innings. He has done it 14 times in his first 21 appearances. But he works into the fifth inning tonight. 2-0 pitch. Cali swings and misses. Strike one. Something else to keep an eye on is the pitch count. Season high for Lewis is 75. He is at 62 right now as he deals another. And that is high. Ball three, 3-1. Lewis has had longer outings many times in his minor league career, just not this season. 3-1. A strike and a full count now. Cali struck out his first time. Wichita did have a reliever called up to AAA yesterday, so they're an arm down from where they were in the bullpen earlier in the week. Cali swings and rips one into left field. Long run for McDaniel to cut it off. Cali headed for second and sliding in with a double. 21st double of the year for Caleb Cali as he takes two bags. The Travs are in business to start the fifth, trying to get the lead for the first time tonight. Jared Sundstrom coming up. There is now full-on activity in the Wichita bullpen. That right-hander who was just throwing into a net last inning is warming. Hunter Gregory. Pitch to Sundstrom. Called a strike. Jared, a strikeout victim his first time, down swinging. One run on now four hits for the Travs tonight. No errors. One runner left on. Wichita, one run, five hits, no errors, and three left thus far. Sundstrom swings, hits a ground ball to short. Bobbled a bit by Winokur, but he gets a hold of it and gets it to first just in time. One out. Cali was in a tough spot there. He got stuck as he kind of moved for third base on that ground ball and then realized that was going to be a very bad choice. And if Winokur had handled it cleanly, he may have taken a shot to get Cali going back into second. And now Wichita's manager, Nico Giratano, out of the dugout. So they only let Lewis face two hitters in the fifth inning, but he does set a new season high now for innings at 4 1/3. So it's a pitching change for Wichita here in the fifth inning. Pitching change. With the Travs and Wind Surge tied at one. Runner at second for the Travs. One out. We're back after this on Buzz 2.
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0: Travelers trying to get the lead as we play in the top of the fifth, tied at one. Runner at second, one out. Wichita bringing on right-hander Hunter Gregory to pitch. pitching an independent ball to open the season. Twins signed him in early June and sent him here to Wichita, where he has made 21 appearances, covering 25 innings. And he has allowed 31 runs, 25 of them earned. He'll face Sammy Siani. Right-hander's pitch up high for a ball. This is Gregory's first appearance in the series. He does normally throw strikes. He has walked only 8 this year with 30 strikeouts, but a 369 opponent batting average. The pitch. Siani swings. Sharp ground ball right side. Stabbed by the second baseman DeBarge off to his left. And the toss to first. Retires Sammy. 2 out. Callie does move on to third base. So 2 away, and now it's up to Josh Hood. Gregory has pitched once this season against the Travs. He worked a scoreless inning with 2 strikeouts. One to one, fifth inning. Hood 0 for 1 with a strikeout. The wind, the pitch. Yeah, it's in there, 0-1. Gregory trying to pick up Lewis, strand that runner, and keep the game tied. The wind, the pitch. Inside, and it's 1 ball and 1 strike. Callie short lead at third. The pitch. Hood swings, comes up empty. Strike 2.

0: Right-hander trying to go quickly. His pitch in the dirt. Gets away, not very far, though, and Cali has to hold. Right-handed reliever Hunter Gregory, 27 years old, 6'3", 215 pounds. He was in the Toronto Blue Jays organization last year, pitching in both AA and AAA. Two-two pitch. Hood swings and rolls it foul. We'll do it again. Gregory was teammates in the Blue Jays organization with now Trav's reliever, Connor Larkin. Connor just joined the Trav's a couple weeks ago. Hunter Gregory, originally an eighth-round draft pick out of Old Dominion University. 2-2 pitch again. This one's low, and the count goes full now to Hood. The starter, Lewis, threw 67 pitches, 42 strikes. 3-2 to Hood. And he swung at it as it came inside. It may have clipped his hand. Pitch really bearing in on him. Josh is okay, but even if he didn't actually get hit by that, it really stung him. Got that far down on the handle. Josh was lucky it was just a foul ball. Ended up hitting it straight down. Travs need good health right now. They're a little short on infielders at the moment. 3-2 pitch again. And this one's hit high in the air. Deep right field. Josh Hood back and gone. And it's 3-1. Josh Hood goes Oppo Taco for his 10th of the season. And the Travs have their first lead of the night. Came right back after a bad swing on a bad pitch and put a beautiful swing on a fastball up and over the outer part of the plate. Just cleared the wall, 357 feet. That was a rocket. So Hood puts the Travs on top, his 10th of the year. He is now the 7th traveler with double-digit home runs. Here's Johnny Farmello. Johnny swings and hits a grounder right to the second baseman. DeBarge plays to first. Inning over. Travs in front, though, for the first time tonight, thanks to Josh Hood's two-out, two-run home run. Halfway done here in Wichita. Travelers 3, Wind Surge 1.
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Travs have a 3-1 lead as Ryan Sloan retakes the mound for the fifth inning. Ryan's had to work around a little traffic tonight, Wichita, with five hits. But again, no walks for Ryan. He has such good command. Pitch to Graham Brown is in for a strike. Ryan walked multiple hitters. Three of his first four outings this season. Three of his four starts in April, he walked multiple batters. 0-1 pitch. Hacked at and missed. Strike two. Since the end of April, he has not walked more than one hitter in any outing. And these are starts. Generally five or six innings. It's a stretch of 15 consecutive starts with one or no walks. 0-2 pitch. Low and away for a ball. And on track thus far to add to it tonight. He's got a lead to protect now. Pitch to the number 8 hitter, Brown. Chased and missed. He's got a strikeout. 4 Ks for Ryan. One down in the inning. When he gets ahead, that stuff becomes deadly when he can go for a punch out. One away for the number 9 hitter, Quinn McDaniel, who saw one pitch in the second inning and grounded out. Sloan deals. Hard grounder, foul, past third, strike one. Ryan throwing a little more off-speed stuff than normal tonight. Wichita hitters seem to be trying to sit on the fastball early in the game.

0: 0-1 pitch now. Big swing, no contact. Strike two. Chance for another K for Sloan. His pitch. Got him. Called strike three. Frozen pizza. The sweeper to lock up Quinn McDaniel. And that is five strikeouts now. Ryan's starting to feel it a bit out there on the mound now. There's Jake Rucker, who had hit Sloan hard early in the year, but is 0-for-2 tonight with a punch out. Pitch. Chopped on, two hops to short. Easy play, Hood to first. Inning over. It's another 1-2-3 inning for Sloan, his second in the last three, and another very quick inning for Ryan Sloan. Only eight pitches needed to get through the fifth. We're on to the sixth inning. Travs leading 3-1.
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0: Travs out in front, 3-1 as we go to the sixth inning. Smith, Pagliarini, and Fitzgerald coming up here against reliever Hunter Gregory. He stays on after procuring the final two outs last inning. Also gave up a homer. Throws ball one low to Smith. Josh Hood taking him deep last inning. Great to see Josh get to double digits in home runs. 1-0. Smith swings, pops it up off the end of the bat. Shallow left field. Winokur, the shortstop, easing out, and he makes a two-handed catch. Smith gone to open the inning. Hood has played markedly less this season than last for the Travs. Charlie Pagliarini comes up. Hood last year played 106 games. Tonight only his 66th. So 40 games fewer. Pitch to Pagliarini. Called a strike. Last year Hood hit 12 homers. He has 10 this year. Similar batting average and on-base percentage. But the power rate dramatically higher. This pitch low, and the count is 1-1. Charlie homered earlier tonight, line drive in the fourth inning. This pitch downstairs, 2-1. That was against the starter, Corey Lewis, who is on the hook for the loss right now for Wichita. The Travs hold this lead to the end. Lewis is the pitcher of record right now for Wichita. The 2-1. Fouled away, count even. Lewis pitched 4 1/3 innings tonight. He threw 67 pitches, 42 of which were strikes. He allowed two runs on four hits, including the Pagliarini homer. He walked one. He struck out five. 2-2 count. The wind and right-hander Hunter Gregory's pitch. Up high. Make it 3-2 now to Charlie. Fitzgerald on deck. The payoff. Called strike three. Charlie thought that fastball was going to run wide, but it did not. First two this inning have been retired. Well, now Fitzgerald, who has singled and walked in this game. Pitch to Hunter. Called a strike. A one now. Low and in. One ball, one strike. A lot of sunshine, still hitting the outfield grass. Center, right center, some in left center. Pitch downstairs, 2-1. Beautiful night here in Wichita. Good Saturday night crowd. Trav's trying to ruin their evening. And win a fourth straight game. Two balls, one strike. Here it comes. Swung on and ripped into right. That's down and rolling to the wall. Fitzgerald headed for extra bases. He is in at second, standing up with his 35th double of the season. A frozen rope off Hunter Fitzgerald's bat. He continues to lead the league in doubles. 35 of them. Now three more than Josue De Paula of Tulsa. So he's at second with two out for Josh Caron. Trav's looking to tack on here. Caron 0-2 tonight. Looks at a breaking ball that stayed inside. Ball one. Fitzgerald on base three times tonight. Love to see Hunter Fitzgerald finish this season with a hot streak these last two-plus weeks. 1-0 pitch. Shot through the right side. That's a base hit. Fitzgerald around third and in. Caron holding it first. It's 4-1. Another hard-hit ball. This one on the ground. But in this case, it worked just fine. Off the bat at 112 miles per hour. Wait till Josh Caron starts consistently getting those kind of swings and that kind of contact in the air. Oh my goodness. Now here's Callie, who doubled last inning. Swinging, fouling it back, strike one. Two out rally for the Travs here in the sixth to go in front. 4-1. Cali takes, and the pitch misses. It's 1-1. If you're wondering, and I know you are, Fitzgerald's double total entered the night tied for fifth in all of the minor leagues. Four players had more than him, including one in the Mariners system. Callie checks his swing on a pitch low and away, 2-1. Aiden Tarek, outfielder who has played most of the year at Inland Empire and was recently promoted to Everett, has 38 doubles this season to lead the Mariners organization. pitch to Callie. Swung on, popped up, foul off the first base side. Ferrer, the first baseman, over, and he's got room and gloves it to end the inning. Lorenzo Miola of the San Jose Giants leads all of the minor leagues in doubles with 40. Callie fouls out to first to end the inning. Travs get a two-out run, though, as Karen singles home Fitzgerald. Going to the bottom of the sixth. It's now the Travs 4 and the Wind Surge 1.
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0: Four to one, Travs lead. They have scored in three consecutive innings. Ryan Sloan back for the bottom of the sixth. 2-3-4 hitters here for the Wind Surge. This won't be easy, and Kadeem Jow fights off a fastball that was in on his hands. Strike one. Sloan pitching past the fifth inning for just the second time since the All-Star break. Five starts since then. Swing and a line shot foul right side. Strike two. Two Saturdays ago, the 15th in Tulsa, he went 5 2/3 and earned a win that night. Ryan threw five tonight. Five strikeouts, no walks. One run on five hits. Was a solo homer. 25 strikeouts his last three outings now. 0-2 here to Jow, 60th pitch of the night. And it moves just wide, ball one. So the pitch count still very manageable here for Sloan. It has generally been held around 75 pitches all season. 1-2. Swing and a high foul out of play on the right side. We'll do it again. Ryan has gone over 75 on three occasions, but never more than 78, and that has occurred twice. One of which when he went six innings, another time when he pitched only four. He was trying to get through that fourth inning. He has pitched six innings, a season and career high on two occasions. He is into the sixth tonight. Base is empty with Jow leading off. And the 1-2 pitch. Chop to the left side. Hood backhanding on a high bounce at short. Unloads quickly. And there's one out. Sloan has put away five in a row now. From the batter, Brandon Winokur. Winokur's 0-2 tonight. Two flyouts. A little bit of a lead here for Sloan. Allows him to be on the attack as he tries to get through the sixth. And he fires downstairs. Ball one. Ryan upset by the location of that pitch. He's He's kept a quick pace tonight, though. Fires again. This one is just wide. Ball two, 2-0. Very much a redemptive outing tonight here in Wichita after his struggles earlier this season against the Wind Surge. Good to see the offense giving him some support finally. Little tapper towards third. Callie charging in a hurry. Fields fires on the move in time. Got Winokur by half a step. A do or die play for Caleb Callie. Two out, sixth inning. Sloan taking care of the two and three hitters in the Wichita lineup. Now here's the cleanup man, Garrett Spain, 1-for-2. Sharp single in the fourth. Left-handed batter. Sloan at 65 pitches. He deals. Bouncing ball foul, first base side, strike one. Sloan's best outing of the year was the one he got Texas League Pitcher of the Week for when he threw six perfect innings against Frisco back on May 30th. 11 strikeouts. He went through the six innings that night on only 61 pitches. Also his most efficient outing of the season. There's a pitch hit hard off the foot of the batter for a foul ball, strike two. He is in the same general vicinity tonight in terms of efficiency. The other six-inning outing Sloan had this year was on June 13th, and he threw 78 pitches in that game. He's at 67 pitches with an 0-2 count and two out in the sixth. He rocks and fires, and he bounced in the breaking ball. Ball one. May have been a cutter that he got too much of. 1-2 now. Here's the pitch. Low and in. Two balls and two strikes. And some action does start now in the Traveler bullpen. Sloan sets for his 70th pitch. Here it comes. Fouled back and out of play. We'll do it again. Lucas Kelly is the right-hander warming for the Travs. Sloan sitting on five strikeouts tonight. Two ball, two strike pitch. Called strike three. He got him, inning over. Ryan Sloan matching his career high with six innings for the third time this year. Six punch outs as he's retired the last seven Wind Surge hitters. Through six, Travs lead 4-1.
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New Wichita pitcher in the seventh inning. They bring on a lefty, Jalen Nowlin. Travs leading 4-1. Jared Sundstrom first up, 0-2 in the ballgame. Here's the pitch. Down and in, almost hit him in the foot. Ball one. Nowlin appearing for the 37th time. ERA 5.61. 43 1/3 innings. He cranks it up. Called strike, evens the count. 60 strikeouts, but 33 walks in those 43 innings. 35 hits allowed. He pitched on Thursday night. Travs came back to win that one. He was charged with a blown save. This pitch inside. 2-1. Allen pitched one inning, gave up two runs, only one of which was earned on a hit and two walks. He also struck out two. It was a very busy one inning of work. 2-1 pitch. Swung on and missed. Two balls and two strikes now. Lower third due up here for the Travs. Sundstrom, then Ciani, then Hood. Right, left, right against the Wichita southpaw, Nowlin. The pitch. Sundstrom swings, fouls it away. Travs scored twice off the previous pitcher, Hunter Gregory. Two runs on three hits over an inning and two-thirds against him. 2-2. Hit high in the air, left field. That's pretty deep. The wind's going to help it. McDaniel to the track. He leaps, and it hits off the wall. Sundstrom stops at second. He has a double. Another high fly to left that just kept drifting. The wind has stayed fairly steady tonight, 10 to 15 miles per hour. And it really helped that fly ball off Sundstrom's bat. Jared with his 13th double of the year just missed a homer. McDaniel nearly caught it. It was right there by his glove. And it hit midway on the wall, right at the top of the padded bottom half. And didn't kick away very far. Or else Sundstrom might have had a triple. Now Ciani bats left on left and takes ball one. Breaking ball didn't bite. Sammy 0-2 tonight, two groundouts. 4-1 Arkansas. They now about hit Wichita 8-5. Here's the pitch. Fastball low, 2-0. Allen fires again. Off the plate and low. Ball three. 3-0 now. The pitch. Clips the outer edge for a strike. Leadoff double has Sundstrom at second. He's hopping around. Nowlin paying no attention. And he fires ball four to Ciani. Promising start to the inning for the Travelers. A double and a walk. And Josh Hood comes up. He homered his last at bat. Mound visit for Wichita. 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
4,700. Josh Hood homered his last time in, his 10th of the season. 1-for-2 tonight. First pitch, low and in. Kicks away from the catcher a bit. Both runners able to move up. Cassetti went over to get it. Was going to make a running throw to third, about a 70-foot throw, but decided better of it once he looked where the runner was. Sundstrom got a quick break. Wild pitch. Two in scoring position now. Infield in. And Hood takes a breaking ball, called a strike. Trav's trying to bust this one open a bit, leading 4-1 at the moment. Now, time called. Hood had one of his protective guards fall off, and I think wanted to get time, and the home plate umpire is not going to grant it. Trying to give Hood an automatic strike, I think. Rich Thompson out of the dugout to intercept. Third base coach Jose Umbria down as well. The last thing the Travs want here is an ejection. Josh Hood needs to cool it for a moment. Thompson now talking to the home plate umpire, Cass Cousins. Third base umpire, Drew Buffelli, the crew chief, is down to listen to Hood's complaints. We'll tell you, you can watch all the Travs games for free on the Bally Sports Live app or at ballysports.com. Fans can also purchase an MLB Plus subscription, which includes access to MLB games live and on demand, live MLB audio for all 30 teams, MLB Network, and MLB Big Inning. Now the three umpires have gotten together and are discussing something. Perhaps whether or not this should be an automatic strike or not. And I don't think it will be. Apologies issued on both sides from the umpire and from Hood for the heat that was brought on there. Wichita's dugout confirms the count, and it will be one ball and one strike. It was not purposeful there by Hood to have part of his elbow guard fall off. And the umpires, I think, got the call correct. Now the pitch. And that is high. Runners second and third. Nobody out. 2-1 count. The Travs looking to add to the lead. The pitch again high. Ball three. 3-1 now. Two-run home run for Hood his last time in. Base hit here likely means two more runs. The pitch. Oh, he took a big hack. Nearly lost his helmet. Full count to Josh. Johnny Farmello on deck, top of the order. All four infielders playing in. The 3-2 pitch. High ball four. Hood walks and the bases are loaded. And now Farmello is in position to do damage. Johnny has a hit tonight. He's 1-for-3. He will try to win a left-on-left matchup here. The pitch. A little bit wide with the heater. Ball one. 93 miles per hour. Nowlin fighting the zone.
7 strikes in 18 pitches. He's walked the last two hitters. Deals again and misses again. 2 balls, no strikes. Carmelo waiting. Now the pitch. Again wide, 3-0. Sundstrom at third, Ciani at second, Hood at first. Trav's trying to push this lead way out, perhaps, here in the seventh. 3-0 pitch to Farmello. He takes, and it's down Broadway for a strike. Trav's have scored in each of the last 3 innings. 1 in the fourth, 2 in the fifth on Hood's go-ahead homer. And then 1 last inning. 3-1 pitch, fouled away. And it's a full count now. Middle infield back, corners are in. 3-2 pitch. Hit high in the air, left field. Not all that deep. It's over towards the line. McDaniel with a long run, but he gets there. Sundstrom tags. The throw home, not in time. And the other runners move up. Outstanding base running by the Travs. Sundstrom never hesitated, testing the arm of Quinn McDaniel, who ran a half an acre to get to that fly ball. And then the throw was so high, the cutoff man would have needed to have been on stilts to get it. And the other runners advanced as well. So now second and third, one out for Boston Smith. Boston's 0 for 3 tonight. Left on left. Swings and misses, strike one. Credit Farmello with a sacrifice fly and an RBI. It's Johnny's 18th run batted in as a Trav. 0-1 pitch. Well-thrown breaking ball lands for strike two. Now the 0-2. Knocked foul. We'll do it again. Still just one out in the inning. Runners with their leads. The pitch. And it hits Smith in the upper back above the number 40 on his jersey, but below his neck. And that reloads the bases. Charlie Pagliarini will hit with the sacks jammed. And we'll get a Wichita mound visit from the pitching coach. Step off the bleachers and onto the historic Hot Springs Baseball Trail in beautiful Hot Springs, Arkansas. Follow the trail to the legendary Whittington Park, stand where the Babe hit his record-breaking 500-foot home run, and explore the golden age of the game. It's a home run for the whole family. Grab your phone, hit the trail, and discover why they're the birthplace of spring training. Go to hotsprings.org for the official trail map. Long mound visit here for the Wind Surge. They clear the mound, the pitching coach and catcher do, just in time before the 30-second timer expired. And Nowlin seemed to have figured something out there. Getting ahead of Smith, 0-2, but then hit him. So now bases loaded for Pagliarini with one out. Charlie's homer tonight. He's 1 for 3. And he takes down in the dirt, ball one. 5-1, Trav's leading. And a chance for a really big inning. Ciani is at third, Hood at second, Farmello at first.
1-0 pitch. That's downstairs. Ball two, 2-0. Thirteen strikes in 29 pitches for this lefty who came on to open the inning. He fires. High, ball three, 3-0. Four of the first five batters have reached, including two walks and a hit by pitch. The only out was a productive one, a sacrifice fly. 3-0 to Pags. Here it comes. High and away, ball four. Nowlin kicks the dirt. He is lost right now with the strike zone. That forces in a run. Siani scoring. Pagliarini gets his 77th RBI of the season. And now they're loaded for Hunter Fitzgerald. Hunter has not been retired tonight. Single, walk, double, his line. And he chases a breaking ball down in the dirt. Strike one.

0: All one. That breaking ball has zero bite for Nowlin. It's all over the place. And his fastball is not going where he wants it to by any means. Very inconsistent. 1-2 pitch. Fastball missed wide. 2-2. And his body language after the pitches that are not strikes, which has been the majority of them, is very telling. He knows he can't command his pitches right now. He'll try it again. Fitzgerald swings and hits a high drive to left center. Back goes Spain. He has room. He gloves it. Two out. The lead two runners tag. Scoring is Hood. And over to third goes Smith. Well, now both outs thus far in the inning. Sacrifice flies. Fitzgerald picks up his 92nd run batted in of the season. And now here's Josh Caron, the eighth batter of the inning. Runners first and third for him. And Nowlin stays in. The pitch swung on, served into right center field, and down. Smith scores. Pagliarini to third. Caron diving in at second with a double as the throw went over top of second base. RBI double for Josh Caron. It is 8-1. And mercifully, that will finally end the night for Jalen Nowlin. Very forgettable seventh inning for him. Pitching change for the Wind Surge here in inning number 7. Travs have scored 4 times. They now lead 8-1. I'll tell you about the new Wichita pitcher when we come back. You're listening to Travs Baseball on Buzz 2.
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0: Now leading 8-1 in the seventh inning. Still a couple runners at second and third, two out. Caleb Callie due to bat. His right-hander Kyle Bischoff enters for Wichita. 39th appearance. He's operated as their closer a lot this year. 5 saves. Good ERA, 3.51. 41 innings, 52 strikeouts, 24 walks. During the pitching change, though, the Travs dugout, Rich Thompson, the manager, athletic trainer Dan LeBerry, came out and checked on Josh Caron, the runner at second base. Looked like Josh may have rolled his ankle. They were looking at that. Callie swings first pitch, fouls it back for a strike. Everything checked out, though, with Caron, and he stays in. He ended up diving into second base, but I wonder about the extremity there for Josh, but at least seems okay and will stay in the game. 0-1 to Callie. Righted on the ground to third. Backhanded by Rucker. Long, long throw. Comes in on a hop. Safe. Ferrer stretching out. Couldn't quite squeeze it. And Callie is aboard. And I think they'll give him an infield hit for that. That was a titanically long throw across the diamond. Rucker had 1 foot on the foul line at the back of the dirt. Callie was not going full speed down the line. Ferrer actually had a couple chances to grab that.

0: and still couldn't squeeze it. So Cali gets a hit and an RBI out of it. And now Jared Sundstrom swings and knuckles a foul ball off to the right. Jared started this inning with a double off the wall in left that was nearly caught. So a bit of a gift for Cali with the infield single and the RBI. He'll take it. Pitch to Sundstrom is low. One ball, one strike. It is now 9-1. Travs with a 5 spot on the board this inning. Bischoff just trying to clean up the mess and get out of the inning. Deals a fastball high, 98 miles per hour. Count 2-1. The pitch. Check swing. Did he go? They appeal to first. He did not. 3 balls and a strike. Lucas Kelly still throwing in the Traveler bullpen. Looks like he'll have the bottom of the 7th, even though this lead has been enlarged. 3-1 pitch. Skied high in the air to right field. We're not quite at dusk. And the second baseman, DeBarge, is out to make the play and end the inning. But a fantastic round for the Travs, gifted to them by Wichita. 5 runs in the inning on only 3 hits. No errors, but 3 walks and a hit batter, and 2 men stranded. So as we hit the 7th inning stretch, the Travs lead 9-1.
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0: Travs in front. They'll hand the baseball to Lucas Kelly for the bottom of the 7th inning. Second appearance this week for Lucas. He was dynamic the first time out. And he gets a half swing, strike 1 from Andrew Cassetti. Kelly pitched here on Wednesday night. He went 2 innings. He allowed just 1 hit. He struck out 2, and he threw only 23 pitches to get those 6 outs. He was impressive. Tonight is his 13th double-A appearance. He fires a little bit wide, 1-1. ERA is now 5.52 for Kelly. 18 strikeouts, 9 walks over 14 and 2/3 innings. Hard-throwing right-hander rocks and fires. A strike. He's ahead of Cassetti, 1-2. Cassetti is homered tonight and hit into a double play. That home run, the only blemish in the run column for Travs starter Ryan Sloan tonight. He was spectacular again. 1-2 pitch, high and tight. Sloan, 1 run on 5 hits over a career high tying 6 innings tonight. No walks. He struck out 6. He threw 71 pitches. 2-2. Just wide, full count. Ryan, now in his last 10 starts, has 66 strikeouts and 3 walks. Unreal. 3-2. Skied to center field. Tough sky right now, but Johnny Farmello's right there, and he's got it. One out. Twilight is upon us. The next 5 to 10 minutes, anything high in the air will be a little iffy. So Cassetti gone. Here's Kyle DeBarge. DeBarge, 2 hits tonight, a couple of singles. Travs have out-hit Wichita tonight, 10-5. DeBarge swings, fouls it back, strike one.

0: It's 9-1 in the seventh inning, and Wichita has something interesting going on in the bullpen. Half-hearted swing, DeBarge went around. Strike two. They have a position player, backup catcher Luis Hernandez, throwing in their bullpen. Surely they're not out of pitching at this point. 0-2. Swung on and missed. DeBarge K's. Kelly's put away his first two hitters. Bischoff didn't throw that many pitches last inning. He could stay in. Doesn't mean he will. But Hernandez is at least practicing throwing off a mound right now. Maybe they're just preparing for the worst case scenario. Pitch is high to Ferrer for a ball. Nine to one Travs going for a fourth straight win tonight. There's the pitch. Swung on, tipped foul. Count even. Ferrer 0 for 2 in the ballgame. Kelly picking right up where Sloan left off. Nine straight Wichita hitters have been retired now. The pitch. Fastball a little bit wide. Two balls, one strike. Lucas fires again, and this one's fouled off Karen's mask, kicking away. Strike two. Josh uses one of the old-school masks, backwards skull cap underneath. Not the hockey-style mask, not the other fancier ones, just the old one with the padding around the ring around the mask. 2-2 pitch. Got him swinging. Gassed him up at 98 miles per hour. Lucas Kelly deals a perfect seventh with a pair of strikeouts. We are headed to the eighth. Travs in front, 9-1.
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0: Travs lead at 9-1, eighth inning. This has turned into a bit of a laugher right now for the Travs. I'd love to keep it that way. No drama preferred over the final couple innings. Sammy Siani will lead off here. And he takes ball one from Kyle Bischoff, who does stay in for Wichita. He is their fourth pitcher tonight. 1-0. Again wide, 2-0. Lewis, Gregory, and Nowlin, the first three out there for Wichita tonight. Travs have scored in four straight innings entering the eighth. There's the pitch. Siani hits a fly ball to center. Spain doesn't see it. Now he finds it and goes back and makes the catch. That ball got hit, and Spain put his arms out and said, I have no idea where this ball is. How did he find that thing? Wow. Well, we said the next 5 to 10 minutes when we hit twilight were going to be difficult. We just saw why. He had to go back several steps right at the end and stab out to make the catch. Well, now Josh Hood taking ball one low. Josh has struck out tonight. He's hit a two-run homer, and he has walked and scored as part of that five-run seventh inning. Pitch. Big swing, no contact, count even. The starter, Lewis, 4 1/3, 4 hits, 2 runs, a walk, 5 strikeouts. Hunter Gregory pitched an inning and 2/3. He allowed 2 runs on 3 hits, no walks, he struck out 1. The pitch. Big swing, no contact, strike 2. And then Nowlin came on last inning. Really fought the strike zone. He recorded only 2 outs, was charged with 5 runs on 2 hits, 3 walks, and a hit batter. Hood swings, fouls it away. Still 1-2 to Josh. Nine to one Travs in the eighth. Swing and another foul ball. Hood stays alive. In the Traveler bullpen, Marcelo Perez is warming up. The pitch to Hood. Check swing roller, foul. Only about 6 or 8 feet from home plate. Foul on the first base side. Series finale tomorrow, 105 first pitch. 12:50 here on Buzz 2. Adam Leverett starts for the Travs. Riley Quick for Wichita, two righties. One, two pitch. Hood swings and it's a bouncer to the mound. Bischoff able to stab it off to his right with an athletic catch and throws it to first for out number two. Ball was not sharply hit. Bischoff trying to read it quickly, but it was not directly back at him. It was over by the edge of the mound, and he really had to leap to go get it. Good play. So now Farmello. Johnny's 1-for-3 tonight with a single. Drove in a run on a sac fly last inning. And he takes high and away for a ball. Nine to one, Travs in front. This pitch a strike. Count even. Travs parent club, the Mariners, lost a tough one today in Toronto. 4-3 to the Blue Jays. They had led 3-0 early. Cade Anderson was the starter today. Pitch is high. Ball two. Cade pitched 4 1/3 innings before exiting. He did not get the loss. 2-1 pitch. Check swing on a ball in the dirt. Farmello went around, though. 2-2. Only a couple games going on right now. Brewers are up 5-1 on the Rangers in the seventh. And the second half of a doubleheader in the Bronx, the Yankees leading the Red Sox 3-1, sixth inning. Boston won the first game 6-0. 2-2 pitch. Fouled away. We'll do it again. Three games out west late tonight. Orioles at A's, Phillies at Angels with Christopher Sanchez on the mound. And Arizona is at San Francisco. 2-2, tapped foul. Farmelo stays alive. Two this time, again, a foul ball, a towering pop foul out of play. Good battle here by Farmelo. Another pitch, and this one's low, making a full count now to Johnny. Three-two, hooked down the right field line, foul. Some housekeeping. They have changed the scoring of a play from last inning. The ball Caleb Calley hit to third base, originally ruled an infield hit, has now been changed to a throwing error on the third baseman Rucker. It's probably the right call. Long throw, but he left it well short. Now ball four high and outside. Farmelo walks. The batter is Boston Smith. So Cali loses a hit with the scoring change and loses an RBI. Cali was still at least two steps from first base by the time that hopping throw got to the bag. That may have cost him as much as anything. Smith takes a strike. If it had been a closer play, the scorer may have felt more confident going ahead and leaving that a base hit. 0-1 pitch. That's high. One ball, one strike. Bischoff has now thrown 29 pitches since he entered the game last inning. His 30th is on the way home. And it's high and outside. Ball two to Smith. Boston 0-3 tonight and hit by a pitch. The 2-1 fouled away, 2-2. There's no one warming in Wichita's bullpen. Not a pitcher, not a position player. They're going to let Bischoff, I think, go to what he can, and they may be out of pitching right now. They've been a little shorthanded in the bullpen all week. Travis have done a good job putting pressure on him. Plus, they lost a reliever to AAA a couple days ago. Pitch in the dirt, blocked. Runner holds. And they did not get a replacement arm. It's a time of the year where bodies are not readily available. You get to the last 2-3 weeks. They have to grind through in some cases. Wichita struggling tonight on the mound. 3-2, Farmelo running. Smith hits a high fly ball deep center. Spain's back, and he has room over towards left center on the edge of the warning track to haul it in. Two-out walk stranded for the Travs in the eighth. But after 7.5 innings, the Travelers lead 9-1.
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0: 9-1 Travs into the bottom of the eighth. Lucas Kelly, who authored a perfect seventh inning, stays in. Kelly threw only 14 pitches. Graham Brown leads off for Wichita, 0-2 tonight. First pitch, wide for a ball. Wichita did lead 1-0 on a homer in the second inning. Travs tied it in the fourth. Took the lead with two in the fifth on Hood's homer. Pitch swung on and missed, count even. Added another in the sixth, and then five runs in the seventh inning. There's the 1-1. And that's inside, two balls and a strike. Pitch to Brown, called a strike, 2-2. Kelly racking up a couple strikeouts last inning. Starting to look more comfortable now as a Trav. Two pitch, just low, and the count is full. Good Saturday night crowd. Travs have kept them quiet. 3-2, fouled out of play on a 98 mile per hour fastball. Again, a payoff pitch from Kelly to Brown. In too tight, ball four. He walks. A runner on for Wichita. Here's the number nine hitter, Quinn McDaniel. Talk about Wichita being short on pitching. They seem to be a little short on position players right now as well. Their shortstop, Merrick Houston, left the game two nights ago. He was ejected, but he has not played last night or tonight. Pitch to McDaniel is high for a ball. And then last night, Caden Kendall left with an apparent injury. And he's not in the lineup tonight either. Those guys normally bat in the top three in their lineup. Swing and a foul out of play, 1-1. Doubtful that there was anything with a suspension for Houston. Probably would have gotten wind of that. Pitch called a strike, 1-2. So hopefully not a serious injury situation with him. He's one of the top 100 prospects, most folks' boards. 1-2 from Kelly. Breaking ball just inside. Two balls, two strikes. Marcelo Perez throwing again in the Traveler bullpen. Two. Got him swinging. McDaniel's gone on strikes. Kelly has his third K. Now to the top of the order for Jake Rucker, who is 0-3. Kelly's pitch right through there for a strike. Lucas nearing 30 pitches. See how far they would let him go tonight. Very short lead at first for Brown. Big rip and no contact. Strike two. With the large margin, Travs up by 8 in the 8th. It's almost as though both teams are in a way, just kind of going through the motions here to get this ball game through nine innings without anyone hopefully getting injured. But at the same time, you have to play to a certain level to risk not getting injured going too far the extreme the other way, being too casual. 0-2, that's inside for a ball. Tone it down to 80 or 90% perhaps. Situations like with a base runner, you just don't take a big lead. No reason to risk a throw, you're not going to run anyway. 1-2 pitch. Skied to center field. Farmelo's in on it, waits for it, makes the catch. Two out. Kelly has put away five of six batters faced. And with the pitch count right at 30 now, Lucas Kelly will exit. Rich Thompson is out for a pitching change. Trav's in command, leading 9-1 in the eighth. Wichita with a runner on and two out. And the Trav's go back to the bullpen on 106.7, Buzz 2.
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0: Marcelo Perez takes over on the mound for the Travs. Two out here in the eighth, runner on. Perez making his 29th appearance of the year, ERA 3.86. Marcelo tossed a scoreless inning back in the series opener on Tuesday. So he'll get a little action tonight with a big lead. Right now, looking to close out inning number 8. Kadeem Jow will be the hitter. He's 1-for-3 with a double. So Perez inheriting a runner. Jow taking his time getting into the batter's box. I guess he didn't get the memo that when it's an 8-run game and both teams are pretty certain of the outcome, you don't need to wait on your at-bat. He takes a strike. If you're that close to the batter's box, go ahead and step in. Play ball. 0-1 pitch now. Right through there, strike two. See what Wichita does for the ninth. Got a feeling they are out or very close to out of available pitchers tonight. 0-2. Pulled on the ground left side. Hood ranging backhands on the outfield grass, but won't have a play. Heck of an effort by Josh to even stop that one. Chow gets base hit, though. Two-hit game. Now Brandon Winokur, 0-for-3. A couple times tonight, Wichita's had their third catcher, Luis Hernandez, throwing off the bullpen mound. Swing, a foul back by Winokur. That includes a little bit in this inning. I'm guessing if they are out of pitching or don't want to use another pitcher because of the game margin, Hernandez would be the guy. 0-1. Chased and missed. Strike two. Good slider. 9-1 Travs. Perez with a chance for a strikeout. And a time called by the hitter. O-2 pitch coming. Low and outside. Solo ready again. Kicks and fires. Swinging, strike three. He gets Winokur to chase the slider that time. And Perez strands two in the eighth. Nothing across for Wichita. We are headed to the ninth. Travelers in front, 9-1.
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0: 9-1, Travs, ninth inning, and my suspicions were correct. New pitcher for Wichita, and it's the backup catcher, Luis Hernandez. Lobbing the ball to home plate, and Charlie Pagliarini hits a rocket fair inside the right field line. Charlie has extra bases. He'll pull in at second with a double. Two-hit night for Charlie. He adds a double to his earlier home run. First career pitching appearance for Hernandez. As a professional, I'm sure he's pitched at some point. He's from Bayamon, Puerto Rico. 24 years old. He's only played in six games with Wichita this year as a hitter. Here's Fitzgerald. Hunter swings and blasts a high drive, deep center. Spain back, makes the catch. Pagliarini will hold at second base. Fitz just a few feet shy of a home run there. And now the batter, Josh Caron. So the Travs going up and hacking at the first two pitches they see. Hernandez played in college at Indiana State and then at LSU. 2025 last year. Called strike to Caron. He was Cade Anderson's teammate. Cade's catcher with the Tigers. No, he did not pitch for them. 0-1 to Caron. Pulled into left field, down for a hit. Pagliarini to third and stopping. It's a single for Caron. Nope. Credit Hernandez, he's putting it over the plate. Let these Travs hitters have a clean look at some swings, and they're not having to play dodgeball. Caron has a three-hit night. Now here's Caleb Calley, who is one out of four with a double, also reached on an error. First and third for Caleb. The pitch drops low, ball one. 50 miles per hour. When I said Hernandez was lobbing it in, I was not kidding. Basically just tossing it up there. It's not even batting practice. Would look like something I would throw to home plate on a good day. He ramps it up to 64, and it's high. 2-0. Travs up 9-1. Here's the pitch. Outside. Ball three to Cali. A 3-0. Caleb swings and hits a ground ball foul. The number one thing against a position player pitching for a hitter, don't try too hard. Don't swing too hard. Don't swing too early. Just wait on it. And put a good, solid swing out there. 3-1 pitch. Ripped into left field and dropping for a hit. Caleb Calley has an RBI knock. It's 10-1. Travs Parent Club, the Mariners, have run into this a couple times in recent days. Twice, in fact, they've had to have position players finish up on the mound, and both times the games got very out of hand. They lost to Milwaukee 22-0, and to the Cubs, I believe it was, 19-1. Sundstrom hits now and takes a ball high. Things can get very, very out of hand when a position player takes them out. Another pitch missing inside this time, 2-0. Another one to Sundstrom. He swings and misses, strike one. And that gets a mock cheer from this Wichita crowd, or at least what's left of it. They're not very enthusiastic right now. Next pitch, called a strike, 2-2. And now they've got some fake enthusiasm. Two-two pitch, moves wide. Full count now. Two on, just one out. There it is. Sundstrom swings, sends it into center, and it's down for a hit. Base runners each move up one, and the bases are loaded. Fourth hit in five batters this inning. Now Sammy Siani, who is 0 for 3 with a walk. And he swings and hits a fly ball to right. Back a bit, Brown. He makes the catch. Tagging from third and scoring is Karen. And it's 11-1. Siani picks up an RBI. Josh Hood will bat with two out. So the Trav lead is now 10, but there is no one warming in their bullpen. Marcelo Perez, who got the final out last inning, looks like he'll stay on for the bottom of the ninth. Hood takes the first pitch. It's a ball. Trav's putting up a crooked number against a position player. Pitch dives low, 2-0. Might have been the slowest pitch for Hernandez, 45 miles per hour. Runners still first and second, and Hood takes ball three, 3-0. There's really nothing you can do on either side here other than just try to play this out. 3-0, Hood swings and rips it foul down the left field line. He couldn't quite wait long enough. Gave a little wry smile to the dugout after that one. Hood was the last position player to pitch for the Travs. Josh actually did a very good job. Seven pitches, seven strikes. Two outs, no runs charged to him. 3-1 pitch. Golfed high in the air to left center. Should be the inning, although Spain's back on the warning track to make the catch. Hood almost got it out. Well, that'll do it for the Travs in the ninth. They get two off the position player on the mound, Hernandez. We head to the bottom of the ninth. Travs three outs from a fourth straight win. They lead 11-1.
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0: Marcelo Perez will stay on to try to close it for the Travs, leading by 10. Marcelo got the final out last inning. He'll face Garrett Spain to open the bottom of the ninth. Spain 1-for-3. Just 6 hits for Wichita. Here's the pitch. Rolled foul. That went off Spain's foot. Strike one. For fire, smoke, or water damage or mold remediation, call Metro Disaster Specialists, a proud supporter of the Arkansas Travelers. Oh, one pitch. That's wide. One ball, one strike. Travs could have opted for another reliever here in the ninth at the large margin, but pitch fouled back, strike two. Perez already in the game, hardly threw any pitches last inning. Would be odd to pull him. If you brought in someone else and things got a little hairy, you'd have to use a second reliever then, probably, to try to get out of it. 1-2 from Marcelo. It's low, 2 balls, 2 strikes. But once he was in the game, kind of obvious that he would have the ninth inning as well. Two pitch. Low, full count. Travs 11 runs tonight, 13 hits. Yes, in the seventh inning, Nowlin lost the zone. And yes, they scored 2 off a position player in the ninth, but very good offensive night for the Travelers. Those parts count. But they had really good at-bats all night long. Josh Caron's mitt busted. He had to go back to the dugout for a new one. Traveler catcher back behind the dish now. And a 3-2 pitch to Spain opening the inning is on its way. And it's lined towards right center. Farmelo on the move, slides, and he short-hopped it. Heck of an effort by Johnny. Almost caught it. Leadoff single for Spain. Up comes Andrew Cassetti. Cassetti 1-for-3 with a homer tonight. Great to see this Traveler offense starting to churn back to life with tonight's performance. Swing and a miss, strike one. It's been a slowly evolving process over the course of this week. They're really starting to come out of what was a frustrating 2 or 3 week stretch in August. A one. Chased and missed, strike two. Perez ahead and looking for a strikeout. Short lead for the runner at first. Pitch low and away. Good stop by Caron. Travs are holding the runner here. It's a little bit surprising. The Mariners' high A affiliate, one level below the Travs, the Everett Aqua Sox won a game last night in 10 innings. I'll tell you about it after this pitch. Low, 2-2, got away, but the runner holds. They won in the bottom of the 10th on an errant pickoff throw to first, and it was errant because the first baseman was not holding the runner. It was first and third. The runner at third was the important one. There was nobody out. That's the winning run. First baseman wasn't on the bag. 2-2 pitch. Got him swinging. Cassetti's gone on strikes. One out of the ninth. Kyle DeBarge coming up. The Eugene Emeralds were the opponent last night for Everett. Giants Farm Club. And the pitcher thought he was going to have a first baseman at the bag. First baseman thought he wasn't supposed to be there. Well, the pitcher turned and threw to first. Ball game over. Pitch to DeBarge is a strike. Throw went into foul territory. The runner from third walked home with the winner for Everett. Oh, one pitch now. A little bit high, 1-1. Next one from Marcello. Right through there, strike two. 21 pitches now for Perez since coming on during last inning. He's allowed two hits, struck out the other two hitters. Ground ball, double play would end the game, or any kind of double play, really. Pitch. Check swing. Did he go? He did not. It was low. Two balls, two strikes. Doubtful you're going to get a line drive double play here because the runner's not going to stray far from the base, no matter what. 2-2 pitch. Fouled off. We'll do it again. Infield does play off to the left a bit. Perez will try another. Here it comes. Called strike three, two out. All three outs for Marcello have been strikeouts. Now the batter, Jaime Ferrer. The pitch swung on, hit to the left side, and threw for a base hit. Lead runner moves to second. Ferrer on with a single. Graham Brown will get to bat. Series finale tomorrow, 105. Travs may have a series win locked up by then. They need one more out tonight to finish that. And a fourth straight victory. Here's the pitch. Called a strike. Perez trying to finish it off. He fires just wide at 94 miles per hour, 1-1. Another one from Perez. Low ball two, 2-1. Eleven unanswered runs for the Travs after Wichita homered in the second. A dominant outing from Ryan Sloan. 2-1. Line to deep left. Siani back and he runs it down. That'll do it tonight. Travs win. 11-1 the final. Travelers have won four in a row and have a road series win here in Wichita clinched with the victory tonight. Post-game show coming next right here on Buzz 2.
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7: This Travs game is in the books. Now it's time to recap the action and check the scores from around baseball. To get the postgame show started, let's return to the ballpark and rejoin the voice of the Travs, Stephen Davis.
0: Well, the Travs have found something here in which it's too late to make a difference for the playoffs, but finishing strong would feel really good to this season as the Travs win a fourth straight game tonight and win this series here in Wichita, clinching the series win with an 11-1.

0: outing tonight. Six innings, allowing just that run on five hits. No walks. He struck out six. The six innings ties his career high. Third time he's done it, all of them this season. It's hard to go six innings when you're limited to around 75 pitches. He went through six innings tonight on just 71 pitches. Sloan, rightfully so, earns the victory tonight. Bullpen scoreless behind him. Lucas Kelly, five outs. Marcelo Perez, four. They each struck out three. And the offense really got going in the middle innings. Pagliarini homered in the fourth to tie it. Josh Hood with what I would consider the biggest swing of the night. An opposite field two-run homer in the fifth to put the Travs on top. And with the way Sloan was throwing, that really put the Travs in a good spot. They added another in the sixth and then five in the seventh against a wild Wichita reliever. And then two more in the ninth for good measure with a position player having to throw the final inning on the mound for the win surge. And the Travs get the victory tonight. Final count, 11-1. Offensive highlights, Josh Caron, his second straight three-hit game. He drives in two. Charlie Pagliarini, two hits, including a homer, and scores three runs. Two hits as well for Hunter Fitzgerald and Caleb Calley. And Josh Hood with that two-run homer, his 10th of the season. He is the seventh traveler to reach double digits in home runs this summer. 11-1 the final. We'll check the Texas League scoreboard next on Buzz 2.
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0: Travs are winners tonight over Wichita, 11-1. Elsewhere in the league, one final. Northwest Arkansas knocks off Frisco tonight, 8-7. Naturals and Rough Riders going back and forth tonight. It ends in a walk-off on a wild pitch. And the Naturals take it 8-7 over Frisco. Naturals will be at DSP to face the Travs in the Travelers' final homestand of the season next week. Games going on. San Antonio leading at Springfield 6-1. Cardinals' 10-game win streak is in jeopardy. Corpus Christi has a 7-3 lead at Amarillo in the seventh. They're trying to hang around in the South Division race. Amarillo entered the night with a 4-game lead over both Corpus Christi and Midland. Midland's locked up 4-4 with Tulsa in the sixth inning tonight. Travs win here 11-1. We'll have final totals to wrap it up next on Buzz 2.
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0: Travs have four straight wins here in Wichita. They lock up a series victory with the win tonight. They have already clinched the season series from Wichita for the first time ever. And they're playing some good baseball late in the year. Well, it's a tough time to play sometimes when your season is basically over. The last few games to play out, but a good sign here for the Travs. These guys still competing and get a big runaway victory tonight. Travs are now 65-60 on the year, 24-32 here in the second half. The win surge fall to 51-72, 26-30. The final totals: Travs 11 runs, 13 hits, no errors. They left 7 on base. Win surge 1 run, 8 hits, 1 error. They stranded 7. 2 homers for the Travs, number 22 for Charlie Pagliarini, and number 10 for Josh Hood. Wichita's run was on a homer from Andrew Cassetti, his 17th. Ryan Sloan, 6 strong innings. He's the winner, 4-3 now. Corey Lewis, the loser, falls to 2-8. 5,060 saw it. Game time, 2 hours, 49 minutes. Travs will go for 5 in a row and a series-closing victory tomorrow afternoon here in Wichita. It'll be a hot one. Temperatures expected into the triple digits all afternoon. 1:05 start time, 12:50 for the Visit Hot Springs pregame show. Adam Leverett on the mound for Arkansas, 4-6. ERA 5.06. Right-hander Riley Quick, starting for the second time this week, goes for the win surge. He's 0-2 with a 4.87 ERA. First pitch tomorrow, 1:05. That'll do it for us tonight. For HB in the studio, I'm Stephen Davis. Our final, Travs 11, Wind Surge 1. Have a great rest of your Saturday night, and good night from Wichita, Kansas.
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2: It's about football or his personal life. I think Bill Belichick brings eyes and listeners and readers to the NFL or the college football game.
3: You're darn right about that. Let's hear from Bill Belichick after the game. He talked about starting the season with a win for his Tar Heels.
4: Yeah, well, I mean, it's a good feeling to win the game. You know, we worked hard, put a lot into it. I mean, this goes all the way back to preseason workouts, spring practice, summer workouts, training camp. You know, it's all pointed to getting ready for the season, not necessarily this one game, but getting ready for the season. And then the last, you know, 8 to 9 days, we poured a lot into TCU. Certainly, you know, we didn't play competitively enough last year. But, you know, this year, I mean, these guys came out with a whole different attitude. And, you know, they were going to fight for 60 minutes, and they did.
3: Bill Belichick's downplaying it. If you watched the game, right, they got a game ceiling right at the end. Hard count got TCU to jump off sides, and Bill Belichick, I mean, he might as well have been like Rod Tidwell from Jerry Maguire signaling the first down, right? He was letting everybody know that the first down was achieved, and for your 74-year-old coach to be showing that kind of emotion that you got him to jump off sides and seal the game, like, he knew what that win meant for the program. It's not just, sure, it's good to win. It meant more than that.
2: First of all, any kind of emotion that Bill Belichick shows on the sideline tells you that he cares about it. But you're right. It was a slow motion, you know, first down sign saying the game is over, but they will take it. You know, you look at it, giving up 10 points, fewest points that Carolina has given up in a win since beating Louisville, 14-7 in 2011. You'll take it. They scored on a safety, on a muff punt mm-hmm. snap to take a 12-10 lead. First safety score by any team in 12 college football games played in Ireland. That's a heck of a stat. 12 college football games played in Ireland. I would have never guessed that, because, of course, you think Ireland, you think Guinness beer, and you think golf. You don't think about college football. So if Carolina can continue to win ugly games, especially, you know, who knows how the quarterback play is going to be, but if they can win ugly against teams like Clemson or Notre Dame or Duke or Miami or Louisville down the road, they'll take it. I mean, anything to keep Bill Belichick in the mix, they'll take a win. And the reality is, some people are excited. They're not going to look at it as, okay, they've officially turned the corner. A winning record for Carolina after what happened last year, I think anybody with ties to that program will take whatever they can get after last season.
3: It's a heck of a stat that they've played 12 games, meaning college football has played 12 games in Ireland, and it's the first safety. I imagine if you're like an Irish-American college football fan, 12 games, you probably start to feel like you got the rules. Like you don't have to ask your friend everything that's going on. And then randomly, your friend that knows football is like, oh, I forgot to tell you. If they get tackled back there, it's 2 points. I know sevens, threes, just that. It doesn't happen often. Yeah, that's 2 points. That's 2 points. But they got it done. And they got it done with defense, right? A Bill Belichick team is going to be a Bill Belichick team. They got it done with defense. Chuck Culpepper, ESPN college football writer, was on primetime earlier, and he explains that that is exactly the blueprint that UNC used to win.
5: The key to it, I think, is that TCU went 1-for-5 on fourth downs, including two big ones at the 6 and at the 10, you know, near the goal line in the second half. And it just looked to me like Carolina's more airtight. It would be hard for them to be a whole lot less than they looked at times last year, you know. But, you know, certain games come to mind when they just look terribly overmatched. But, you know, this one, they were right in it. And the way 4 minutes to go in the first quarter, TCU went up 10-3, I would have thought at that point, oh, we're going to see a rerun. And never scored again. And the way they're, you know, so much of football is about solving things on the fly. And the way they solved things, I thought was quite impressive.
3: I agree. And it is a luxury that only North Carolina has, which is Steve Belichick, Bill's son and their defensive coordinator, was not on the sideline for this one. He's been away from the team on medical leave for a little while now. I can't imagine there's any team at any level of football, your defensive coordinator can't make it. So you promote perhaps you slide in perhaps the greatest defensive mind of our generation to run and call plays for the defense. Bill Belichick solving things. Yeah, I think he has a little bit of history of that. And Steve Belichick's not there. And obviously, you very few details on that situation, but you root for a recovery. But in the meantime, from a football standpoint, Carolina has maybe the best defensive mind of our generation in the play calling shoes.
2: Without a doubt. And you think about it, you look at it from the offensive side of the ball, they're going to need to lean on defense. I mean, Carolina only had the ball for 27 minutes while TCU had it for over 33. And if you're going to sit there and put your defense in a tough position by turning the ball over, meaning Carolina had two lost fumbles, they're going to have to lean on it. But you're 100% correct, Tim. I mean, when you consider and say, okay, Steve Belichick, unfortunately, couldn't be here, but, you know, we're not going to have to worry about going on the young side, getting inexperienced, you know, linebacker coach or D-line coach to sit in and play defensive coordinator. We'll just go ahead and turn to the head coach who is – a history and has made his career from a defensive mind. So it is a win. It is a win situation for Carolina. Hopefully, still see Belichick. Whatever he's dealing with, will get back on the sideline at some point. But until then, I think Carolina's going to be okay because they got somebody who is even better drawing up schemes and getting this team ready to play defense.
3: You brought up the two lost fumbles. Importantly, neither of them from the quarterback, no interceptions. As a former quarterback, I can tell you this. If you have a defensive-minded head coach, if you don't turn the ball over, whatever else you do, if you just do not turn the ball over, your coach will be decently happy with it. Just they won't be throwing things if you just don't turn the ball over. This is game night. I'm Tim Donnelly. That's Mike Wells. We'll be with you for a while because, I mean, we got real sports to talk about, and there is a monumental series underway in the Bronx. This is Game Night on ESPN Radio, the all-new ESPN app, SiriusXM Channel 80, and tune in.
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0: It's Saturday, August 29, 2026, and this is Game Night.
1: Second down and about seven. Maiava steps up in the pocket. Finds Mosley at the five. He'll go all the way into the end zone for a touchdown, USC. And just like that, the answer. Like I said, quit messing around. Let's go.
2: Good to get the first one under our belt. You know, kind of tell the two games for us. You know, I take it for what it is, right? You know, hide behind the fact that the fourth quarter wasn't good enough. And also not going to pretend like that we didn't dominate the game to three quarters and obviously pull a bunch of our starters and all that.
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3: USC dominated for three quarters. And the final score looks like a typical USC final score. 42-26, they beat the San Jose State Spartans. USC, the only top 25 team in action in week zero. This is Game Night on ESPN Radio, the ESPN app, Sirius XM Channel 80. I'm Tim Donnelly. Mike Wells here as well. Are you buying it, Mike? Are you buying that this was not the super typical USC win, which is they score 42, but their defense gives up a bunch? And the reason why I'm saying, are you buying it? Are you buying the fact that because they were up 35-3, that is a sign of change for Lincoln Riley under US or at USC since he's taken over?
4: I'm going to say it is a sign of potential okay. change. Like you alluded to, I had only given up 3 points headed to the fourth quarter. You know, you fall into that prevent defense, and you know you try not to give up too much. But then the offense, they change. They start playing a lot faster, a lot quicker. The ball slinging down the field, no huddle offense. So while it's not good,

0: Center.
1: I'm Ed Bank, and we start with college football in the final game of the night. Moving to the latter portion of the first half, it is UNLV leading Memphis 14-7. Earlier tonight, Hawaii scored 20 unanswered points in the fourth quarter, and then Stanford stormed back and won 37-27. Virginia, North Carolina, and number 14 USC also winning earlier today. The NFL will have its cutdown day tomorrow, but moves are already being made. The Dolphins have traded quarterback Quinton Ewers to the Jaguars in exchange for a 2028 sixth-round pick. Meanwhile, according to ESPN's Adam Schefter, the Steelers are sending offensive tackle Broderick Jones to the Cowboys. He is a former first-round pick. Out of baseball, where the Milwaukee Brewers won for the 85th time this season.
0: Bases loaded, 2-1. Line drive left field. That's in there for a base hit. Contreras scores. They will hold Mitchell at third as Langford gets to it quickly. It's an RBI opposite field single. Slashed the opposite way by Luis Lara, and the Brewers have a 4-1 lead in the seventh.
1: That call from 620 WTMJ. Milwaukee goes on to beat Texas by a count of 5-3. Meanwhile, the Rangers trying to keep pace with the Astros, who lost to the Mets. Texas, despite being four games under 500, two games behind the Astros. Seattle is eight games under 500. The Mariners lost to the Blue Jays today, yet the Mariners four games out of first place. Games going on. The Diamondbacks hold the final spot in the National League wildcard race after beating the Giants in the first game of their doubleheader today. However, San Francisco leads the nightcap 4-1. Phillies on top of the Angels 1-0. Orioles lead the A's 2-0.
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3: Ramirez dives in to score. Pete Crow Armstrong into third. And the Cubs here in the seventh have taken the lead.
4: He's making diving catches. You know, he's throwing guys out at the plate. I mean, he's crashing into the wall. And, oh, by the way, he also does the things that America loves, and that is
5: Crow Armstrong. It's a high fly ball, deep right. Going back, Montgomery. He looks up. Cubs walk it off.
6: Get out the tape measure. Long gone. Pete Crow Armstrong.
7: He's for sure the most electrifying player in baseball, man. I mean, he's electric on the base pass.
3: All the way to the backstop. Here comes Crow Armstrong in to score.
8: This is PCA's career year, and his value to the Cubs might be, in this one year, marginally better than Ohtani.
9: He can win a game with his legs. He can win it with his glove in center field, and he can hit the ball out of the ballpark.
8: If we have an excuse to vote for someone other than Ohtani, this year we have a good excuse.
10: And the pitch. A swing and a drive. Left center field. It's a hat trick. His third home run.
11: Crow Armstrong, or as some might call him, MVP Crow Armstrong. The odds say, as you just heard, that he is in the driver's seat with Shohei Ohtani riding shotgun, at least for the moment. This is game night on ESPN Radio, the ESPN app, Sirius XM Channel 80. Those highlights courtesy of Cubs Radio Network, Ian Fitzsimmons, Eric Hosmer on the Pat McAfee Show, Bob Costas on Rich Eisen's show, and Tim Kirkjian on the Golics. We had to use all the heavy hitters so everyone would understand how crazy what Pete Crow Armstrong is doing actually is. Which also, by the way, is a compliment to Shohei Ohtani. Like, the fact that somebody having a season like Pete Crow Armstrong is putting him in an MVP spot is such crazy news is because we assume that, like, Shohei Ohtani's always going to win it. And if somebody else does, it's like, what's happening here? But PCA, Pete Crow Armstrong, it's deserving, right? He's doing a little bit of everything and a lot of some things, including today with three home runs in a single game for the first time in his career. As a Mets fan, they traded him away for like 50 games of two other players. So, Mike Wells, how sad and depressed should I be? How good is PCA this season?
12: I got to tell you, I'm a little shocked that you were able to have the energy that you did to discuss what PCA's done this season. I mean, you got to be excited. I mean, 36 home runs, 32 steals. So he's not just doing it with the bat, but when he gets on the base path, he's showing that he's got speed out there to go with his 89 RBIs in 136 games. This is an exciting time. It's great for baseball because as good, as incredible of a player Shohei Ohtani is, you know, he could have been in position to win his third straight MVP till PCA came along. It's good to have different storylines. And, you know, things could be different if Ohtani had been able to pitch still. But the fact that he hasn't pitched since July 3rd because he's been dealing with the knee and the bicep injury kind of lost a little bit of luster. Doesn't have the same speed on the base paths. Still has great power at the plate. But if Ohtani's not out there having everybody buzzing about Major League Baseball because of his ability to pitch and hit, let somebody else, you know, get a little bit. I call it a little bit of shine. Let somebody else have some shine. It's okay not to be greedy every now and then. As good it would have been for him to win his third straight MVP, Ohtani, PCA is making things fun, and it's the Cubs. You know, the Cubs, in my opinion, I'm not a Cubs fan, but, you know, the Cubs, when it comes to popularity, you know, you can put them in the same category as the Dallas Cowboys, the LA Lakers. People are going to pay attention to what's going on up there at Wrigley Field.
11: Well, what I like to do is, you know, you brought up Shohei Ohtani and the impact he had on baseball as far as, you know, drawing all the attention and all the eyes, and now the guy like Pete Crow Armstrong will get his shine. I like to look at players, like, you can tell how good a player is, and this goes for all the professional sports, by how many teams try to copy that, meaning, like, you're going to see players being drafted as two-way players in about 10 years, 15 years, right? Because guys walk up or grow up watching Shohei, and they're going to try to do that. Pete Crow Armstrong is going to get a lot of GMs fired, and here's why. He, in the same way, actually, this might be my cross-sport analogy. He's kind of the Josh Allen of baseball. And the way, not that he's going to be as good as Josh Allen or MVPs and all those things, but Josh Allen was drafted as an athlete that they hoped they could turn into a quarterback. And a lot of times that doesn't work, right? A lot of times you don't go from throwing, you know, twice as many interceptions as touchdowns to being as efficient as he is now. But you're going to see everybody drafted after him going like, oh, if you can develop Josh Allen, you can develop this other 6'5", 240 laser rocket arm. Pete Crow Armstrong, and I know this because I'm a Mets fan and he was a prospect in the Mets system. He was an athlete that had to learn how to do some of the baseball stuff. He is flat out fast and powerful and explosive and all of that. And this year he's putting it all together with the baseball elements. There's going to be a lot of people that run really, really fast 60s and have really impressive, like, baseball combine numbers, right? They crush the 40 in the vert, and they're going to get drafted to be the next Pete Crow Armstrong. And it's not that easy. What he's done developing himself as a baseball player is wildly impressive, and I hope he wins the MVP. Even as a Mets fan that they traded him away, I hope he wins the MVP because I know how hard it is as an athlete to go from where he was to where he is, and he deserves to get his shine, as you mentioned, off of that hard work.
12: And the best part of it all, as good as it's been, 24 years old. So there's still room to grow. I want to backtrack real quick, Tim. Mm-hmm. You mentioned the comparison, the Josh Allen analogy, and I'm one of those people that was thinking when Josh Allen was drafted coming out of Wyoming, I was like, oh my God, what are the Buffalo Bills doing? They need a quarterback. I was looking at Josh Allen as a guy who, you know, a risk taker who made too many mistakes. I've apologized numerous times, especially during the NFL season when I've co-hosted shows and say I was completely wrong about Josh Allen. Heck of a quarterback. I'll say to this point, I hope he wins a Super Bowl at some point. Gets over that hump. But no, it is great because if PCA had not been not doing what he is doing right now for the Cubs, you'd be like, okay, people would question of Shohei won another MVP. They say, Why is he getting it, considering, you know, he may not pitch again this season? He has not pitched in almost 2 months. Why does he deserve it over other players? Now, if PCA continues to climb the ladder and dominate Major League Baseball the way he's doing right now, there will be no doubt, no questioning off of it. If anything, people will say, God, I wish Shohei would have been on the pitch and made this MVP race even more competitive. Make it, you know, take it to the stretch run of the season. But instead, right now, I think PCA, you know, Pete Crow Armstrong, essentially, it's like that distant running. You know, you start to see somebody pull away. He's starting to pull away in his MVP race.
11: And I do want to be clear on this, and this is going to, you know, make me very unpopular with the baseball crowd, because Shohei can do no wrong to many of the baseball crowd. Shohei is unbelievable in totality, right? Like, the distance between him and everyone else when he is both a hitter and a pitcher is insane. If he's, I say just, I don't know how else to say it, but if he's just a hitter, he's still very, very good. But the gap is no longer there between him and the rest of the top of the league.
12: Yeah.
11: If you catch another really, really good player having a career year, they'll be better than Shohei, just the hitter. Now, he doesn't have to be having a career year if he's pitching and hitting to be the best player in the league. If you're, you know, just upper echelon, you know, top tier in both, if not the best, that's insane. So I'm giving him the benefit of the doubt there.
12: Yeah, I mean, listen, I appreciate you doing that. So, but no, it is fun. I can't wait to see how the stretch run close out. But right now, it's PCA looking back at everybody saying, see you later.
11: For an update on Shohei's ability to pitch, let's hear from Dave Roberts, the Dodgers manager, from a presser not too long ago.
13: I think that just in total, Shohei hasn't come out of it well. The arm, the knee, and so if any pitcher was feeling like this, we wouldn't run him out there.
11: All right. Sounds like there's a little bit of time there, and that makes a little bit of sense if we're being honest. I wouldn't trot him out there if I didn't have to either. How about this? MVP. Who's it going to be on that side? Who's it going to be on the other side, right? Obviously, there's this Alvarez Triple Crown that is in the mix still, very much in the mix. But if you have some opinions on if it's PCA, if it should be Shohei, if you should rename the award after Shohei and give it to him every year, I don't know. If you have the thoughts, we'll open up the phone lines if you want to call in. 1-888-729-3776. 1-888-SAY-ESPN. Or we can just move on because, you know, PCA, as we mentioned, he's minus 1,000 and Alvarez is minus, I think, 20,000 to be the MVPs. So we can also mix in some Odell Beckham Jr. talk. Staying with the Giants? Could happen. Could make the roster. 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
1: And he hits it, and that's going to do it. The team from Nevada, they are the United States Little League World Series champions.
2: Well, here you go. The championship matchup for the 2026 Little League World Series has been set. ABC had the coverage as Nevada beat Ohio 12-2 to book their ticket for the U.S. side. They will meet Curacao, who beat Japan 4-0 earlier on Saturday. But it is worth mentioning, and you know I am going to brag about it until the end of time. Carson Meyer, she becomes the first girl now to get multiple hits in a Little League World Series baseball tournament. And she was also the first girl to play in the U.S. Championship, but she had an RBI single to help Nevada beat Ohio on Saturday afternoon. And she will now become... She is not the first. She's the first girl from the U.S. to play for a world championship, but she will be the first girl since 1998 when Japan had a young woman representing on that stage as well. So that game is set for Sunday. It is the final weekend before the WNBA heads to the FIBA World Cup break. The playoff field already set is already set. So really the thing that you want to watch out for is not so much who gets in, but who can improve their postseason positioning and head on into that 2-week break with some momentum. When it comes to the games on Saturday, the Liberty beat the Sky 85-66. New York closed out that pre-break portion of its schedule. Easy win over Chicago. So Liberty improved 24-16. It is about jockeying for that position in that crowded race for home court advantage. So we look ahead to Sunday. Sparks at Storm, Sun at Dallas, Valkyries at Fire. But your game to watch, it's the league leading 31-8 Minnesota Lynx at Atlanta Dream are fighting to move from fifth to fourth in those standings and get some home court advantage. That's what you should look ahead to on Sunday, but let's look back. Your top sounds from Saturday.
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1: 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Are you entertained?
0: Number 5.
3: Gabrielle, we start with the final game of the NFL preseason, and it featured a 97-yard touchdown of the Bears' win over the Titans, as heard on ESPN 1000.
4: Jahdae Walker beyond the numbers, to the left, single receiver to the right, snap in his end zone, arching down the right side, wide open at the 32, to the 40, Xavier Thomas already at the 30 of the Titans, to the end zone, touchdown, that's 4.28 speed, baby.
0: Number 4.
3: To baseball, where the Diamondbacks used a grand slam to pick up a victory over the Giants in the first game of a doubleheader, staying in the thick of the National League wildcard race. 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
1: Swung on and hit high and deep to right. Way back. There she goes. Grand slam, Nootbaar. Off the bench and into the bay. And the Diamondbacks explode for a 4-0 lead.
0: Number 3.
3: In Washington, Dylan Cruz provided the walk-off and went for the Nationals over the Marlins, as heard on the Nationals radio network.
1: The 0-1 pitch. Swing a looper, shallow right center. It's a base hit, and the Nationals win it. Nunez scores. 5-4, they win it. Dylan Cruz is the walk-off hero. They're going to mob him around first base on August the 29th in game number 138. The Nationals have their first walk-off win. 2026.
0: Number 2.
3: Another walk-off took place in Detroit, where the slumping Tigers got a much-needed win over the Dodgers thanks to Kevin McGonigal. A call from 97.1 The Ticket.
1: 1-2. McGonigal swings, sends it in the air. This should get it done. Long run and send it for Hernandez, and it is off the base of the wall, and the Tigers win it.
0: Number 1.
3: Finally to Chicago, where Pete Crow Armstrong continues to make his MVP case as he belted 3 home runs in a win over the Reds. Call on the Cubs radio network.
1: And the pitch. A swing and a drive. Left center field. It's a hat trick. His
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2: Those are your top sounds from Saturday, and top sounds at least for this morning on SportsCenter. All night at the top of the hour, college football kickoff in Ireland. The NFL preseason is in post as cut-down day looms in the Sox-Yankees series that is delivering on the rivalry.
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1: 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That means it's NFL cut down day. The deadline to hit that 53-man roster tonight at 6 o'clock Eastern. Last chances to play for those roster spots. Two final preseason games on the field on Saturday. The Detroit Lions battle for QB2 at Hit Lucasoil Stadium in Indianapolis.
2: Dobbs is going to work out of the gun. There's the snap. He's got it. Throws right side. Caught. Touchdown. Detroit Lions. Tay Martin. Nice delivery that time by Dobbs. Terrific route run by Martin. And a really nice drive by Detroit as they take the lead back with the extra point coming up.
1: So Josh, Dobbs making his case to be Jared Goff's backup. He had two touchdown passes, led three scoring drives, 15-19 for 128 yards passing, no turnovers, no sacks. Now that one you just heard, that was all him engineering a key two-minute drive before halftime, hitting Lucky Jackson for 35 yards, then he followed it up with that score, which was 8 seconds before the half. As for the Colts, Anthony Richardson, he started, he looked sharp in some limited action, completing 7 of 10 passes for 80 yards and led two scoring drives. Looking ahead to week one, the Lions will host the Saints and the Colts will host the Ravens. The Bears beat the Titans 24-15 in the other preseason matchup of the day. Chicago backup quarterback Tyson Bagent only needed one snap to show why he went from undrafted out of D2 to a 2-year extension a year ago.
3: Jahdae Walker beyond the numbers. To the left, single receiver to the right, snap in his end zone, arching down the right side, wide open at the 32, to the 40, Xavier Thomas already at the 30 of the Titans, to the end zone, touchdown, that's 4.28 speed, baby.
1: So you've got Caleb Williams watching from the sidelines, and Bagent completing his first 7 passes for 155 yards, helping Chicago convert its first 4 fourth downs. Now, the other half of that highlight making an impression too. Xavier Thomas, he's the Bears' third round pick out of LSU, caught all 5 passes thrown to him for a game high 140 yards. When it comes to the Titans, it was Will Levis. He was 14-22 for 143 yards. In for starter Cam Ward. Ward saw limited action in the first 2 preseason games, and here's how he is assessing things.
4: How would Cam Ward assess the way Cam Ward has played so far this preseason?
5: How would you assess it?
4: Not well.
5: You don't think so?
4: I don't think so.
5: I'm glad you don't think so. That's good.
4: Cam, this is how would you assess it?
5: You know, I assess it as, you know, do we win the game or do we lose the game? I assess it as what I can get better at. I don't assess it as someone who can get up there and, you know, operate when everything's on. It's a different process level. So it's more of, you know, slowing down the game to everybody. And I believe we made a huge jump from week one to week two because we're getting more condensed in the playbook. We're not really opening everything up. And, you know, when we come to week one, I think it will be a different story.
1: Titans will host the Jets in week one and Chicago visits Carolina. Well, tune in for baseball action tonight as the Chicago Cubs host the Cincinnati Reds. Coverage begins at 6:30 Eastern on ESPN Radio and the ESPN app. Well, we talked a lot about MVP CA there, but if you're watching that MVP conversation and want Shohei Ohtani to be in that mix, here's Dodgers manager Dave Roberts on his plans for Sunday.
6: I think that just in total, Show hasn't come out of it well, the arm, the knee, and so if any pitcher was feeling like this, we wouldn't run him out there.
1: So Shohei Ohtani will not start on Sunday night. He has not started on the mound since July 3rd. As for Saturday evening, Dodgers tied at 1 against the Detroit Tigers in the 9th. Javier Baez, he led off with a double for the Tigers on base in scoring position for Kevin McGonigal.
7: 1-2. McGonigal swings, sends it in the air. This should get it done. Long run and set it for Hernandez, and it is off face of the wall, and the Tigers win it. Over the head of Kike Hernandez, Kevin McGonigal walks it off. Javi Baez scores, and it's a 2-1 final. The Tigers take down the Dodgers.
1: Tigers win 2-1. McGonigal, he is the youngest Tigers player with multiple walk-off hits in a single season since Lou Whitaker had three back in 1978. When you got to go back that far, you know it's impressive. The Brewers, they did their work to protect their best record in the National League.
7: Bases loaded, 2-1. Line drive left field. That's in there for a base hit. Contreras scores. They will hold Mitchell at third as Langford gets to it quickly. It's an RBI opposite field single. Slashed the opposite way by Luis Lara, and the Brewers have a 4-1 lead in the seventh.
1: So it's the Brewers beat the Rangers 5-3. Brewers win their fifth straight series, their longest streak of the season. They're the first team in Major League Baseball to reach that 85-win mark, and they are on pace for a franchise record 101 games. We're about halfway through the hour. 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I've got your half-hour headlines coming up next, plus a deeper dive into the Red Sox-Yankees matchup, WNBA, what's going on before that FIBA break, and of course, we've got the Tour Championship. 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
1: And he hits it, and that's going to do it. The team from Nevada, they are the United States Little League World Series champions.
2: Well, here you go. The championship matchup for the 2026 Little League World Series has been set. ABC had the coverage as Nevada beat Ohio 12-2 to book their ticket for the U.S. side. They will meet Curacao, who beat Japan 4-0 earlier on Saturday. But it is worth mentioning, and you know I am going to brag about it until the end of time. Carson Meyer, she becomes the first girl now to get multiple hits in a Little League World Series baseball tournament. And she was also the first girl to play in the U.S. Championship, but she had an RBI single to help Nevada beat Ohio on Saturday afternoon. And she will now become... She is not the first. She's the first girl from the U.S. to play for a world championship, but she will be the first girl since 1998 when Japan had a young woman representing on that stage as well. So that game is set for Sunday. It is the final weekend before the WNBA heads to the FIBA World Cup break. The playoff field already set is already set. So really the thing that you want to watch out for is not so much who gets in, but who can improve their postseason positioning and head on into that 2-week break with some momentum. When it comes to the games on Saturday, the Liberty beat the Sky 85-66. New York closed out that pre-break portion of its schedule. Easy win over Chicago. So Liberty improved 24-16. It is about jockeying for that position in that crowded race for home court advantage. So we look ahead to Sunday. Sparks at Storm, Sun at Dallas, Valkyries at Fire. But your game to watch, it's the league leading 31-8 Minnesota Lynx at Atlanta Dream are fighting to move from fifth to fourth in those standings and get some home court advantage. That's what you should look ahead to on Sunday, but let's look back. Your top sounds from Saturday.
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3: Gabrielle, we start with the final game of the NFL preseason, and it featured a 97-yard touchdown of the Bears' win over the Titans, as heard on ESPN 1000.
4: Jahdae Walker beyond the numbers, to the left, single receiver to the right, snap in his end zone, arching down the right side, wide open at the 32, to the 40, Xavier Thomas already at the 30 of the Titans, to the end zone, touchdown! That's 4.28 speed, baby!
0: Number 4.
3: To baseball, where the Diamondbacks used a grand slam to pick up a victory over the Giants in the first game of a doubleheader, staying in the thick of the National League wildcard race. 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
1: Swung on and hit high and deep to right. Way back. There she goes. Grand slam, Nootbaar. Off the bench and into the bay. And the Diamondbacks explode for a 4-0 lead.
0: Number 3.
3: In Washington, Dylan Cruz provided the walk-off and win for the Nationals over the Marlins, as heard on the Nationals radio network.
1: The 0-1 pitch. So we had a looper, shallow right center. It's a base hit, and the Nationals win it. Nunez scores. 5-4, they win it. Dylan Cruz is the walk-off hero. They're going to mob him around first base on August the 29th in game number 138. The Nationals have their first walk-off win 2026.
0: Number 2.
3: Another walk-off took place in Detroit, where the slumping Tigers got a much-needed win over the Dodgers thanks to Kevin McGonigal. A call from 97.1 The Ticket.
1: 1-2. McGonigal swings, sends it in the air. This should get it done. Long run and set it for Hernandez, and it is off the base of the wall, and the Tigers win it.
0: Number 1.
3: Finally to Chicago, where Pete Crow Armstrong continues to make his MVP case as he belted 3 home runs in a win over the Reds. Call on the Cubs radio network.
1: And the pitch. A swing and a drive. Left center field. It's a hat trick. His third home run of the
2: those are your top sounds from Saturday and top sounds at least for this morning on SportsCenter all night at the top of the hour. College football kickoff in Ireland. The NFL preseason is in post as cutdown day looms in the Sox-Yankees series that is delivering on the rivalry.
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18: UNC and TCU kick off the college football season.
19: They'll turn it hand to McGill. Stretching to the left. Puts up at the five. Touchdown, Carolina.
18: The Yanks and Sox play two in the Bronx.
19: Austin Wells swings. Whoops into left field. It's down the line. A fair ball. And two runs come in to score.
18: TCA continues to make his case for NL MVP.
20: A swing and a drive. Left center field. It's a hat trick. His third home run.
18: Plus, the last week of the preseason comes to an end.
21: Dobbs is going to work out of the gun. There's the snap. He's got it. Throws right side. Caught. Touchdown. Detroit Lions. T. Martin.
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1: And he hits it, and that's going to do it. The team from Nevada, they are the United States Little League World Series champions.
2: Well, here you go. The championship matchup for the 2026 Little League World Series has been set. ABC had the coverage as Nevada beat Ohio 12-2 to book their ticket for the U.S. side. They will meet Curacao, who beat Japan 4-0 earlier on Saturday. But it is worth mentioning, and you know I am going to brag about it until the end of time. Carson Meyer, she becomes the first girl now to get multiple hits in a Little League World Series baseball tournament. And she was also the first girl to play in the U.S. championship, but she had an RBI single to help Nevada beat Ohio on Saturday afternoon. And she will now become, she's the first girl from the U.S. to play for a world championship, but she will be the first girl since 1998 when Japan had a young woman representing on that stage as well. So that game is set for Sunday. It is the final weekend before the WNBA heads to the FIBA World Cup break. The playoff field already set is already set. So really the thing that you want to watch out for is not so much who gets in, but who can improve their postseason positioning and head on into that two-week break with some momentum. When it comes to the games on Saturday, the Liberty beat the Sky 85-66. New York closed out that pre-break portion of its schedule. Easy win over Chicago. So Liberty improved 24-16. It is about jockeying for that position in that crowded race for home court advantage. So we look ahead to Sunday. Sparks at Storm, Sun at Dallas, Valkyries at Fire. But your game to watch, it's the league leading 31-8 Minnesota Lynx at Atlanta Dream are fighting to move from fifth to fourth in those standings and get some home court advantage. That's what you should look ahead to on Sunday, but let's look back. Your top sounds from Saturday.
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3: Gabrielle, we start with the final game of the NFL preseason, and it featured a 97-yard touchdown of the Bears' win over the Titans, as heard on ESPN 1000.
4: Jahdae Walker beyond the numbers, to the left, single receiver to the right, snap in his end zone, arching down the right side, wide open at the 32, to the 40, Xavier Thomas already at the 30 of the Titans, to the end zone, touchdown! That's 4.28 speed, baby!
0: Number 4.
3: To baseball, where the Diamondbacks used a grand slam to pick up a victory over the Giants in the first game of a doubleheader, staying in the thick of the National League wildcard race. 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
1: Swung on and hit high and deep to right. Way back. There she goes. Grand slam, Nootbaar. Off the bench and into the bay. And the Diamondbacks explode for a 4-0 lead.
0: Number 3.
3: In Washington, Dylan Cruz provided the walk-off and win for the Nationals over the Marlins, as heard on the Nationals radio network.
1: The 0-1 pitch. Swing a looper, shallow right center. It's a base hit, and the Nationals win it. Nunez scores. 5-4, they win it. Dylan Cruz is the walk-off hero. They're going to mob him around first base on August the 29th in game number 138. The Nationals have their first walk-off win 2026.
0: Number 2.
3: Another walk-off took place in Detroit, where the slumping Tigers got a much-needed win over the Dodgers thanks to Kevin McGonigal. The call from 97.1, the ticket.
1: 1-2. McGonigal swings, sends it in the air. This should get it done. Long run and set it for Hernandez, and it is off the base of the wall, and the Tigers win it.
0: Number 1.
3: Finally to Chicago, where Pete Crow Armstrong continues to make his MVP case as he belted 3 home runs in a win over the Reds. Call on the Cubs radio network.
1: And the pitch, a swing and a drive, left center field, it's a hat trick, his third home run.
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18: UNC and TCU kick off the college football season.
19: They'll turn it, hand to McGill. Stretching to the left. Cuts up at the five. Touchdown, Carolina.
18: The Yanks and Sox play two in the Bronx.
19: Austin Wells swings, loops it to left field.
18: PCA continues to make his case for NL MVP.
19: A swing and a drive. Left center field. It's a hat trick. His third home run of the day.
18: Plus, the last week of the preseason comes to an end.
19: Dobbs is going to work out of the gun. There's the snap. He's got it. Throws right side. Caught. Touchdown. Detroit Lions. Tamar.
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20: No Sunday scaries here because we're coming off a Saturday with college football. We got year two, take two against TCU for Bill Belichick's Tar Heels, UNC, and the Horned Frogs. They're the ones kicking off college football season. Plus, we got the last week of the NFL preseason. That wraps up while the Sox and the Yanks, they play two in the Bronx. And if you're making a pitch for PCA for MVP, he'd probably hit that one out of the park as well, right? But here we are starting with it's college football season, and it's kicking off where else but Dublin, Ireland, of course, a rematch of Bill Belichick's college coaching debut of last season. That one ended in a 48-14 loss, if you want a reminder. And on the Tar Heels side, it started with a little bit of an uh-oh, here we go again.
3: John Denman in the backfield stands behind Craig. Two receivers to the left, handed off Denman again. Slips out of a tackle, bounces off another, reaches out and scores. Hit the horn in Dublin, touchdown TCU. With 4 minutes to play in this opening quarter, the Frogs take their first lead of the game now at 9-3.

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1: SportsCenter All Night is brought to you by Progressive Insurance, and it is a Sunday morning. That means it's NFL cut down day. The deadline to hit that 53-man roster tonight at 6 o'clock Eastern. Last chances to play for those roster spots. Two final preseason games on the field on Saturday. The Detroit Lions battle for QB2 at Hit Luke Soil Stadium in Indianapolis.
2: Dobbs is going to work out of the gun. There's the snap. He's got it. Throws right side. Caught. Touchdown. Detroit Lions. Tay Martin. Nice delivery that time by Dobbs. Terrific route run by Martin, and a really nice drive by Detroit as they take the lead back with the extra point coming up.
1: So Josh Dobbs making his case to be Jared Goff's backup. He had two touchdown passes, led three scoring drives, 15 and 19 for 128 yards passing, no turnovers, no sacks. Now that one you just heard, that was all him engineering a key two-minute drive before halftime, hitting Lucky Jackson for 35 yards. Then he followed it up with that score, which was 8 seconds before the half. As for the Colts, Anthony Richardson, he started. He looked sharp in some limited action, completing 7 of 10 passes for 80 yards and led two scoring drives. Looking ahead to week one, the Lions will host the Saints and the Colts will host the Ravens. The Bears beat the Titans 24-15 in the other preseason matchup of the day. Chicago backup quarterback Tyson Bagent only needed one snap to show why he went from undrafted out of D2 to a two-year extension a year ago.
3: Jahdae Walker beyond the numbers. To the left, single receiver to the right, snap in his end zone, arching down the right side, wide open at the 32, to the 40, Xavier Thomas already at the 30 of the Titans, to the end zone, touchdown, that's 4.28 speed, baby.
1: So you've got Caleb Williams watching from the sidelines, and Bagent completing his first 7 passes for 155 yards, helping Chicago convert its first 4 fourth downs. Now, the other half of that highlight making an impression too. Xavier Thomas, he's Bears' third round pick out of LSU, caught all 5 passes thrown to him for a game high 140 yards. When it comes to the Titans, it was Will Levis. He was 14 of 22 for 143 yards. In for starter Cam Ward. Ward saw limited action in the first 2 preseason games, and here's how he is assessing things.
4: How would Cam Ward assess the way Cam Ward has played so far this preseason?
5: How would you assess it?
4: Not well.
5: You don't think so?
4: I don't think so.
5: I'm glad you don't think so. That's good.
4: Cam, this is how would you assess it?
5: You know, I assess it as, you know, do we win the game or do we lose the game? I assess it as what I can get better at. I don't assess it as someone who can get up there and, you know, operate when everything's on. It's a different process level. So it's more of, you know, slowing down the game to everybody. And I believe we made a huge jump from week one to week two because we're getting more condensed in the playbook. We're not really opening everything up. And, you know, when we come to week one, I think it'll be a different story.
1: Titans will host the Jets in week one and Chicago visits Carolina. Well, tune in for baseball action tonight as the Chicago Cubs host the Cincinnati Reds. Coverage begins at 6:30 Eastern on ESPN Radio and the ESPN app. Well, we talked a lot about MVP CA there, but if you're watching that MVP conversation and want Shohei Ohtani to be in that mix, here's Dodgers manager Dave Roberts on his plans for Sunday.
6: I think that just in total, show hasn't come out of it well, the arm, the knee. And so if any pitcher was feeling like this, we wouldn't run him out there.
1: So Shohei Ohtani will not start on Sunday night. He has not started on the mound since July 3rd. As for Saturday evening, Dodgers tied at 1 against the Detroit Tigers in the 9th. Javier Baez, he led off with a double for the Tigers on base in scoring position for Kevin McGonigal.
7: 1-2. McGonigal swings, sends it in the air. This should get it done. Long run and set it for Hernandez, and it is off face of the wall, and the Tigers win it. Over the head of Kike Hernandez, Kevin McGonigal walks it off. Javi Baez scores, and it's a 2-1 final. The Tigers take down the Dodgers.
1: Tigers win 2-1. McGonigal, he is the youngest Tigers player with multiple walk-off hits in a single season since Lou Whitaker had three back in 1978. When you got to go back that far, you know it's impressive. The Brewers, they did their work to protect their best record in the National League.
7: Bases loaded, 2-1. Line drive left field. That's in there for a base hit. Contreras scores. They will hold Mitchell at third as Langford gets to it quickly. It's an RBI opposite field single. Slashed the opposite way by Luis Lara, and the Brewers have a 4-1 lead in the seventh.
1: So it's the Brewers beat the Rangers 5-3. Brewers win their fifth straight series, their longest streak of the season. They're the first team in Major League Baseball to reach that 85-win mark, and they are on pace for a franchise record, 101 games. We're about halfway through the hour. 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I've got your half-hour headlines coming up next, plus a deeper dive into the Red Sox-Yankees matchup, WNBA, what's going on before that FIBA break, and of course, we've got the Tour Championship. That's all coming up.
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1: And he hits it, and that's going to do it. The team from Nevada, they are the United States Little League World Series champions.
2: Well, here you go. The championship matchup for the 2026 Little League World Series has been set. ABC had the coverage as Nevada beat Ohio 12-2 to book their ticket for the U.S. side. They will meet Curacao, who beat Japan 4-0 earlier on Saturday. But it is worth mentioning, and you know I am going to brag about it until the end of time. Carson Meyer, she becomes the first girl now to get multiple hits in a Little League World Series baseball tournament. And she was also the first girl to play in the U.S. championship, but she had an RBI single to help Nevada beat Ohio on Saturday afternoon. And she will now become, she's not the first, she's the first girl from the U.S. to play for a world championship, but she will be the first girl since 1998 when Japan had a young woman representing on that stage as well. So that game is set for Sunday. It is the final weekend before the WNBA heads to the FIBA World Cup break. The playoff field already set is already set. So really the thing that you want to watch out for is not so much who gets in, but who can improve their postseason positioning and head on into that 2-week break with some momentum. When it comes to the games on Saturday, the Liberty beat the Sky 85-66. New York closed out that pre-break portion of its schedule. Easy win over Chicago. So Liberty improved 24-16. It is about jockeying for that position in that crowded race for home court advantage. So we look ahead to Sunday. Sparks at Storm, Sun at Dallas, Valkyries at Fire. But your game to watch, it's the league leading 31-8 Minnesota Lynx at Atlanta Dream are fighting to move from fifth to fourth in those standings and get some home court advantage. That's what you should look ahead to on Sunday, but let's look back. Your top sounds from Saturday.
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1: 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Are you entertained?
0: Number five.
3: Gabrielle, we start with the final game of the NFL preseason, and it featured a 97-yard touchdown of the Bears' win over the Titans, as heard on ESPN 1000.
4: Jahdae Walker beyond the numbers, to the left, single receiver to the right, snap in his end zone, arching down the right side, wide open at the 32, to the 40, Xavier Thomas already at the 30 of the Titans, to the end zone, touchdown, that's 4.28 speed, baby.
0: Number four.
3: To baseball, where the Diamondbacks used a grand slam to pick up a victory over the Giants in the first game of a doubleheader, staying in the thick of the National League wildcard race. 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
1: Swung on and hit high and deep to right. Way back. There she goes. Grand slam, Nootbaar. Off the bench and into the bay. And the Diamondbacks explode for a 4-0 lead.
0: Number three.
3: In Washington, Dylan Cruz provided the walk-off and win for the Nationals over the Marlins, as heard on the Nationals radio network.
1: The 0-1 pitch. Swing a looper, shallow right center. It's a base hit, and the Nationals win it. Nunez scores. 5-4, they win it. Dylan Cruz is the walk-off hero. They're going to mob him around first base on August the 29th in game number 138. The Nationals have their first walk-off win. 2026.
0: Number two.
3: Another walk-off took place in Detroit, where the slumping Tigers got a much-needed win over the Dodgers thanks to Kevin McGonigal. The call from 97.1, the ticket.
1: 1-2. McGonigal swings, sends it in the air. This should get it done. Long run and set it for Hernandez, and it is off the base of the wall, and the Tigers win it.
0: Number one.
3: Finally to Chicago, where Pete Crow Armstrong continues to make his MVP case as he belted three home runs in a win over the Reds. Call on the Cubs radio network.
1: And the pitch. A swing and a drive. Left center field. It's a hat trick. His third home run.
2: those are your top sounds from Saturday and top sounds at least for this morning on SportsCenter All Night. At the top of the hour, college football kickoff in Ireland. The NFL preseason is in post as cut-down day looms in the Sox-Yankees series that is delivering on the rivalry.
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0: SportsCenter all night. UNC and TCU kick off the college football season.
1: They'll turn it hand to McGill. Stretching to the left. Cuts up at the five. Touchdown, Carolina.
0: The Yanks and Sox play two in the Bronx.
2: Austin Wells swings. Loops it to left field. It's down the line. A fair ball. And two runs come in to score.
0: PCA continues to make his case for NL MVP.
3: A swing and a drive. Left center field. It's a hat trick. His third home run.
0: Plus, the last week of the preseason comes to an end.
4: Dobbs is going to work out of the gun. There's the snap. He's got it. Throws right side. Caught. Touchdown. Detroit Lions. T-Mart.
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6: Sunday scary is here because we're coming off a Saturday with college football. We got year two, take two against TCU for Bill Belichick's Tar Heels, UNC, and the Horned Frogs. They're the ones kicking off college football season. Plus, we got the last week of the NFL preseason. That wraps up while the Sox and the Yanks, they play two in the Bronx. And if you're making a pitch for PCA for MVP, he'd probably hit that one out of the park as well, right? But here we are starting with it's college football season, and it's kicking off where else but Dublin, Ireland, of course, a rematch of Bill Belichick's college coaching debut of last season. That one ended in a 48-14 loss, if you want a reminder. And on the Tar Heel side, it started with a little bit of an uh-oh, here we go again.
7: John Denman in the backfield stands behind Craig. Two receivers to the left, handed off Denman again. Slips out of a tackle, bounces off another, reaches out and scores. Hit the horn and Dublin touchdown TCU. With 4 minutes to play in this opening quarter, the Frogs take their first lead of the game now at 9-3 on North Carolina.
6: TCU scoring on its first two possessions. They jump to a 10-3 lead. Still before halftime, Tar Heels, though, they've got an answer.
1: They'll turn it hand to McGill. Stretching to the left. Cuts up at the five. Touchdown, Carolina. Jalen McGill hits pay dirt for the first time this season for the Heels and the first time in McGill's career.
6: So here you go. Tied at 10, still before the half. It was the Tar Heels defense that put the momentum firmly on their side.
7: Brett Kekahuna, the only man back this time. Remember?

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1: And he hits it, and that's going to do it. The team from Nevada, they are the United States Little League World Series champions.
2: Well, here you go. The championship matchup for the 2026 Little League World Series has been set. ABC had the coverage as Nevada beat Ohio 12-2 to book their ticket for the U.S. side. They will meet Curacao, who beat Japan 4-0 earlier on Saturday. But it is worth mentioning, and you know I am going to brag about it until the end of time. Carson Meyer, she becomes the first girl now to get multiple hits in a Little League World Series baseball tournament. And she was also the first girl to play in the U.S. championship, but she had an RBI single to help Nevada beat Ohio on Saturday afternoon. And she will now become, she is not the first, she's the first girl from the U.S. to play for a world championship, but she will be the first girl since 1998 when Japan had a young woman representing on that stage as well. So that game is set for Sunday. It is the final weekend before the WNBA heads to the FIBA World Cup break. The playoff field already set is already set. So really the thing that you want to watch out for is not so much who gets in, but who can improve their postseason positioning and head on into that 2-week break with some momentum. When it comes to the games on Saturday, the Liberty beat the Sky 85-66. New York closed out that pre-break portion of its schedule. Easy win over Chicago. So Liberty improved 24-16. It is about jockeying for that position in that crowded race for home court advantage. So we look ahead to Sunday. Sparks at Storm, Sun at Dallas, Valkyries at Fire. But your game to watch, it's the league leading 31-8 Minnesota Lynx at Atlanta Dream are fighting to move from fifth to fourth in those standings and get some home court advantage. That's what you should look ahead to on Sunday, but let's look back. Your top sounds from Saturday.
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0: Number five.
3: Gabrielle, we start with the final game of the NFL preseason, and it featured a 97-yard touchdown of the Bears' win over the Titans, as heard on ESPN 1000.
4: Jahdae Walker beyond the numbers, to the left, single receiver to the right, snap in his end zone, arching down the right side, wide open at the 32, to the 40, Xavier Thomas already at the 30 of the Titans, to the end zone, touchdown, that's 4.28 speed, baby.
0: Number four.
3: To baseball, where the Diamondbacks used a grand slam to pick up a victory over the Giants in the first game of a doubleheader, staying in the thick of the National League wildcard race. 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
1: Swung on and hit high and deep to right. Way back. There she goes. Grand slam, Newt Barr. Off the bench and into the bay. And the Diamondbacks explode for a 4-0 lead.
3: In Washington, Dylan Cruz provided the walk-off and went for the Nationals over the Marlins, as heard on the Nationals radio network.
1: The 0-1 pitch. Swing a looper, shallow right center. It's a base hit, and the Nationals win it. Nunez scores. 5-4, they win it. Dylan Cruz is the walk-off hero. They're going to mob him around first base on August the 29th in game number 138. The Nationals have their first walk-off win 2026.
0: Number two.
3: Another walk-off took place in Detroit, where the slumping Tigers got a much-needed win over the Dodgers thanks to Kevin McGonigal. The call from 97.1, the ticket.
1: 1-2. McGonigal swings, sends it in the air. This should get it done. Long run and send it for Hernandez, and it is off the base of the wall, and the Tigers win it.
0: Number one.
3: Finally to Chicago, where Pete Crow Armstrong continues to make his MVP case as he belted three home runs in a win over the Reds. Call on the Cubs radio network.
1: And the pitch. A swing and a drive. Left center field. It's a hat trick. His third home run.
2: 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I'm Gabrielle Lucevero. 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
10: Hello?
11: Hello?
10: Yes? 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
23: I'm Nick DeLuca. Good Sunday morning. College football returning in week zero yesterday. North Carolina making an early season statement with a win over TCU in Dublin. Strong start to year two under Bill Belichick. ESPN's Bill Connolly says UNC didn't beat themselves.
24: Early season games are really about who just can avoid the crippling mistakes more, it seems like, and UNC did a nice job of that. I mean, TCU, they just got out of TCU's way. TCU had, you know, drive-killing penalties and bad snap safety and all sorts of mistakes, and UNC was able to get out of the way and let them do it and win the game.
23: Connolly on game night. NFL preseason wrapped up. Roster cutdowns continue ahead of today's 6 p.m. Eastern deadline. The Jaguars are trading for Dolphins quarterback Quinn Ewers, Miami receiving a 2028 sixth-round pick. Ewers played in four games last season, completing 66% of his passes for 622 yards and three touchdowns with three interceptions. The Dolphins going 1-2 in his three starts. Groin injury holding Ewers out of Miami's final two preseason games. MLS, Lionel Messi scoring four times in a 7-1 Inter-Miami rout of CF Montreal. It's the eighth time in Messi's career he has scored four or more goals in a game, and the first time since joining Miami. He becomes the fastest player in MLS history to reach 20 multi-goal games in the regular season.
1: Hey, it's Michelle Smallman, and coming up Monday, the NFL season hasn't even started, but it's never too early to check in on every fan base's anxiety level. It's on Sportsman, like 6 a.m. Eastern, right here on ESPN Radio, ESPN2, and ESPNU.

0: That, yeah, you kind of have an idea with Texas because we've seen Arch Manning and we're familiar with him trying to take a step forward. And there are a couple of teams where you can kind of, okay, I think I have an idea of what this team can be because their quarterback is back, their coaching staff, you have a respect for them. But you're still kind of in this feeling out process for all of these teams. And I feel like it happened with TCU when in Deion's first game out in Colorado.
1: Yeah,
0: and they
1: yeah.
0: beat TCU, who was a playoff team the year before. And then it turned out TCU wasn't very good and Colorado wasn't very good. Right? So it's just hard to kind of figure all of this out and what it all means in week one when it's still part of the feeling out process.
1: What a time. 3 years ago, being up late at night, wonder what Deion's doing. Wu-Tang Clan is there. Whoever else is there hanging out with him. It's must-see football.
0: There's a different celebrity every week.
1: There's a difference. Like Cameron was there. I don't know who else. Carrot Top. I don't know who else is there hanging out with him.
0: I think The Rock did one time.
1: The Rock was there.
0: Yeah, Dwayne
1: Everybody
0: showed up one
1: Everybody was
0: time.
1: There. Must-see football. Up till 1 a.m. watching Colorado. And now it's like a mall. It's like a mall. There's like nothing there to really walk around. There's like, oh, I remember there used to be a Sears here. And there's just like there's nothing there. Bill Belichick, this was your Deion Wu-Tang Clan moment to beat TCU. And now everything is back downhill.
0: Yeah, so they get the win 15-10 yesterday. More on college football in just a little bit. But yesterday, Pete Crow Armstrong had a huge game. His first ever career 3-home run game, leads the National League in home runs among other offensive categories. Did he solidify his case for the National League MVP? We get into that coming up next. It's Sunday morning on ESPN Radio and the ESPN app.
2: 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Ellie De La Cruz and the Cincinnati Reds are at Wrigley to face MVP candidate PCA and the Chicago Cubs.
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0: that's not an easy game. Very good team coming out from Fresno. So, but yeah, to beat those top teams in the Big Ten, you're going to need to be more balanced.
1: By the way, before he was lifted in the game because USC was up by so much, Jaden Maiava, 25 of 29, 286 and two touchdowns. So they do have that, but
2: you can't
1: do it with just an offense, especially in the Big Ten, as physical and demanding as they can be.
2: Yeah, I mean, and USC's sort of calling card has been their offense, and they've been missing out on that defensive toughness that you need to win. And, I mean, I don't know where they're going to find it, but they're going to absolutely need it by the time they get to that five-game stretch.
1: So that's the college football. We have gotten through week zero. We've got week one coming up next week. Today, though, in the NFL, it's roster cutdown day. We hear from our resident NFL GM coming up next Sunday morning, ESPN Radio in the ESPN app.
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0: But I just think I'm interested to see Reese and Collier and what that looks like. But I just don't think they have an answer for Olivia Miles. I mean, I know they have, you know, their two guards there, Alicia Gray with the Dream, and they're formidable. But Olivia Miles is doing some stuff we just haven't seen, man.
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0: It's funny, man. So three home runs there yesterday for Pete Crow Armstrong. Sammy Sosa, he told him to do it, so he went out there and did it. And he is most likely going to be the National League MVP for a Cubs team that's going to be a lot of fun to watch as they have the top wild card spot right now. They're firmly entrenched in wild card position. All right, we're going to keep this going here. He's Kyle Bailey. I'm Jonathan Zaslow. Coming up next, ready or not, we're going to dive deeper into Major League Baseball on this Sunday afternoon. 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
1: 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Ellie De La Cruz and the Cincinnati Reds are at Wrigley to face MVP candidate PCA and the Chicago Cubs.
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0: Did you get some time yesterday, Kyle, to like veg out on the couch and just watch college football?
1: Oh, buddy, I came straight from the T-ball field back to watch the rest of Carolina and TCU, and then I settled in for the Wolfpack and the Hoos on through New Mexico State and Florida State last night. I am a college football junkie. I know I'm preaching to the choir on that. So, yeah, yesterday, as soon as T-ball duties were over, it was all college football the rest of the day.
0: Well, next week, ESPN Radio College Football Campus Tour gets started, where me and Amber Wilson will take the road, and we will debut our schedule next weekend. We're in Death Valley for Clemson, LSU, Saturday night, Death Valley in Baton Rouge. That's how you get a college football season started. Lane Kiffin's debut there, so we will be there next weekend in Baton Rouge. Did you see yesterday, before we get some winners and losers from college football yesterday, did you see how Lane Kiffin did a full walkthrough yesterday with his team to prepare for everything that was going to take place next weekend? When I say full walkthrough, they got the cheerleaders, you had the marching band, you had the fireworks, you had everything. They did a full-on walkthrough.
1: Yeah, they did. I mean, Lane knows he's under the spotlight, that he's under the microscope, and he took the job fully understanding it, but, I mean, this is still LSU. This is Baton Rouge, a place where they expect national championships. It tore them to pieces for years in Nick Saban's run at Alabama. That they had fallen behind that program. They always have some of the most, if not the most, talented rosters in the country every single year because kids want to stay in state to play for LSU. It is the dream for Louisiana kids growing up there, but it comes with massive expectations. Now, this feels a little bit over the top. You know, this feels
0: a
1: little.
0: Oh, but I'm sure they ate it up there.
1: Oh, but they loved it. That's exactly my next point. But you know they loved it because they expect Lane Kiffin to bring them a national championship. They're not batting an eye at this stuff. They expect Lane to have these guys ready to go against Clemson, a team that they probably should beat, but I'm sure Tigers fans aren't taking that for granted.
0: Oh, I'm sure they loved it so much. All right, let's get to some winners and losers from college football week zero. How about we start out here, Kyle? How about Bill Belichick? He takes his kids, some of them are men, takes them over the seas into international territory and starts out with a victory, 15-10 over TCU. Let's hear from the UNC Tar Heels head coach.
2: Put a lot into it. I mean, this goes all the way back to preseason workouts, spring practice, summer workouts, training camp. You know, it's all pointed to getting ready for the season, not necessarily this one game, but getting ready for the season. And then the last, you know, 8 to 9 days, we poured a lot into TCU. Certainly, you know, we didn't play competitively enough last year, but, you know, this year, I mean, these guys came out with a whole different attitude, and, you know, they were going to fight for 60 minutes, and they did.
0: He's fired up there, Kyle.
1: Fired up. I mean, that's just Belichick. Well, I saw him fist pumping yesterday when they got the penalty to effectively end the game. I know that was, you know, a big monkey off his back. I mean, I'm here in North Carolina. People have been roasting this guy and his program and Michael Lombardi and Jordan Hudson for months and months on end. They went into that game yesterday as 9.5-point underdogs.
0: Yeah.
1: You know, I felt that was a little bit too high with Jaden Craig making his first start at the Power 4 level for TCU. He was great at Harvard, but his first P4 start in Ireland, in the conditions. Bill Belichick's son, Steve, is unable to be with the team right now because of a reported medical condition. Can you think of a better substitute defensive coordinator for your football team than Bill Belichick? I thought he called a magnificent game yesterday defensively. Carolina's defense was physical. They were flying around. They got all the stops they needed to make. And what's funny is 15 points for North Carolina yesterday, and it looked worlds better, a universe better than what it looked like under Freddie Kitchens last year. They bring in Bobby Petrino to run the offense. Say what you want to about the neck brace, he still understands offensive football. They bring in Billy Edwards, the Wisconsin transfer, who's not going to slice and dice you and win a Heisman Trophy, but what he can do is manage the game, and he did that yesterday to the tune of 232 yards and no turnovers, and they won that game in vintage Bill Belichick style. I bet he is just over the moon thrilled, even if he'll never show it to us.
0: Big loser yesterday. You got to start with TCU. You know, they were in the title game 3 years ago, all right? And now, you know, and even just last year, they crushed UNC in the opening game. And then yesterday, they limit UNC to 15 points. If you want to call it 13, because they gave them that safety, okay, fine. And they still wind up losing yesterday. Huge loser, TCU. How about for winners? How about Jackson Arnold, the quarterback? He's gonna be quarterback for UNLV this year, all right? But how about Jackson Arnold with his running Rebels debut there yesterday, Kyle? I know UNLV lost, but Jackson Arnold with a great start.
1: No doubt. And he's been at Oklahoma. He's been at Auburn. You could argue that he's in a better offensive system now with Dan Mullen. And he showed what he was about when he was a heralded high school recruit just entering the college ranks. So good for him. Just a monster day. Nearly 300 yards and 2 touchdown passes.
0: Tough to mention losers from college football week 0 without throwing North Carolina State out there. I mean, I thought you were going to have a nice little ACC matchup yesterday afternoon. And Virginia, a 34-8 win over NC State. Very, very embarrassing. For winners, how about North Dakota State, Kyle? Welcome to the FBS. North Dakota State all over Jackson State yesterday, 33-7. There you go. Welcome.
1: Proud, proud program. The North Dakota State's put a lot of guys in the NFL. As you know, they've won a lot of championships at the lower level. They're here now, though, and I think they belong. And I think they've shown us that multiple times over the years. Welcome to the big boys, the big boy ranks, North Dakota State Bison.
0: Now, for losers yesterday, college football week 0, winners and losers. He's Kyle Bailey. I'm Jonathan Zaslow. I know they won yesterday. FSU, a 34-17 win over New Mexico State, but this was a game. They were favored by 4.5 touchdowns, all right? They were favored by 31.5 at home, FSU. They only win the game 34-17. So I think to start the season, you know, Mike Norvell, you want to come out with a bang because their early schedule is tough. They have SMU, their next game, and then they're at Alabama. They're probably going to need a much better performance than you saw yesterday. Let's hear from Adam Rittenberg, ESPN senior college football writer. He was on game day. Here he is on Mike Norvell.
3: Absolutely, Mike Norvell needs to have a strong season. I think he probably has the hottest seat of any high-profile coach coming in. And so, yeah, it's good to beat New Mexico State. Wasn't the most definitive win, but you get a win. Now you got SMU, which is a top 20 team. You're at Alabama in your next two games.
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5: Good Sunday afternoon to you. The Travs are as hot as the weather here in Wichita, Kansas right now. Travs have won 4 in a row. They've won this series, clinching that with the victory last night. An 11-1 win over the Wind Surge. They have clinched the season series from Wichita as well for the first time ever. And looking to close things out today with a road victory. It's going to be a bullpen day, though, for the Travs on the mound today. Will Armbruster, up from Low A Inland Empire about a week ago, will make the spot start today for the Travs. It will be his second Traveler appearance and first start. It will be his second professional start over two seasons and 53rd pro appearance. Wichita with right-hander Riley Quick, one of the Twins' top prospects, making his second start of the week today. Quick 0-2 with a 4.87 ERA since coming to Double A. This is the Visit Hot Springs pregame show. 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Todd Pierce is our studio producer today. I'm Stephen Davis. Coming up, we'll check the out-of-town scoreboard, look around the Texas League, and see how things are shaping up. That's next, getting you set for Travs Baseball on Buzz 2.
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5: Let's take you around the Texas League on this Sunday afternoon. Springfield has all but clinched the second playoff spot in the North. They'll take on Tulsa in the playoffs. Cardinals had their 10-game win streak snapped last night. They host San Antonio again today. Ball game moments away in Springfield. Tulsa's at Midland this afternoon. Amarillo has a 5-game lead in the South going for the second playoff spot over those Midland Rockhounds. Amarillo stole one last night in extra innings after a big ninth-inning rally. They host Corpus Christi, finale of that series today. That's about 5 minutes away. And then in about an hour, Frisco visiting Northwest Arkansas. The Naturals are the Travs' next opponent. 6 games at DSP next week. We have the Travs and the Wind Surge for you from Wichita, and we've got your starting lineups coming next on 106.7 Buzz 2.
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5: 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Leading off today and playing center field is Johnny Farmello. Hitting second and catching, Boston Smith. Charlie Pagliarini bats third and plays second base. In the cleanup spot, first baseman Hunter Fitzgerald. Connor Charping hits fifth today and plays left field. Batting sixth at third base, Caleb Callie. Jared Sundstrom hits seventh. He's the right fielder. Batting eighth, the designated hitter today, Bill Knight. And hitting ninth is the shortstop, Josh Hood, with right-hander Will Armbruster starting on the mound in a spot start for a bullpen day. So again, for the Travs, it's Farmello in center, Smith catching, Pagliarini at second. Fitzgerald at first, Charping in left, Callie at third, Sundstrom in right, Knight the DH, and Hood at short, with Armbruster on the mound. The Wichita Wind Surge are the AA affiliate of the Minnesota Twins. They are managed by Nico Giratano. Their record this year is 51-72, 26-30 here in the second half. And the lineup they'll roll out there today is as follows. Leading off, the shortstop, Merrick Houston. Hitting second, playing third base, Brandon Winokur. Jake Rucker bats third and plays first base. Hitting fourth is the center fielder, Garrett Spain. Andrew Cassetti hits fifth. He's their designated hitter. Batting sixth, the second baseman, Kyle DeBarge. Jaime Ferrer hits seventh. He's the left fielder. Batting eighth, playing right field, Graham Brown. And hitting ninth and catching is Luis Hernandez, with right-hander Riley Quick starting on the mound, his seventh AA game and start. So again, for Wichita today, it's Houston at short, Winokur at third, Rucker at first, Spain in center, Cassetti the DH, DeBarge at second, Ferrer in left, Brown in right, and Hernandez catching with Quick on the mound. Our umpiring crew for today sets up this way. Over at third base, Cass Cousins. First base umpire is the crew chief, Drew Buffelli. And David Sabal is behind home plate for the day game today with balls and strikes. said it would be 100 degrees. It's not quite yet. It is supposed to get into triple digits, though, before this ball game wraps up. 95 degrees is the official reading for the game time temperature, with partly cloudy skies. Strong wind, 15 miles per hour, right to left. So anything in the air to left field will get a boost. We saw that last night as well, and the night prior some also. So it could be an offensive day today. No lead could be safe in this contest. We'll see what transpires. Baseball is right around the corner. The Wind Surge have taken the field. First pitch and all the action from Wichita, Kansas, coming up as the Travs go for a fifth consecutive victory to close out this six-game road trip. We'll step aside, come back, and have it for you. First pitch from Wichita next on your home for the Travs. 106.7, Buzz 2.
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4: 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Any reproduction, rebroadcast, retransmission, other dissemination, or use of the broadcast, descriptions, or accounts of this game without the express written consent of Major League Baseball is prohibited. The lineups are in and the pitchers are ready. It's game time for Arkansas Travelers Baseball. Now, with the call of all the action, let's go out to the ballpark and join the voice of the Travs, Stephen Davis.
5: It's Travs red hot this week here in Wichita and looking to close things out with another victory today. They have won the past four nights, trying for victory number five in a row this afternoon. And taking on a right-hander in Riley Quick that they saw back on Tuesday as well.

Both teams running a little short this week due to injuries and promotions. Doesn't appear that either club is headed to the playoffs. Travs have officially been eliminated, but Wichita has not yet, although that may be coming soon. Right now, both teams just trying to grind through and compete out there for these games. Riley Quick, the big right hand.

all left side. A lot of foul ground, but that one's out of the reach of any Wind Surge player chasing after it. Strike one. Johnny in the series, 4 out of 16 with 7 walks. He's done a nice job getting on base this week. On base percentage with the Travelers is .342 for Farmello. Hope for one with a walk against Quick back on Tuesday as he swings and pulls this pitch foul. One ball, two strikes now. Quick on Tuesday, no decision, lasting 3 1/3 innings. 2 runs allowed on 2 hits, 2 walks. He struck out 7. The start prior to that on August 19th in Frisco, he had set AA highs for strikeouts and innings. They don't let him pitch very long normally, as with many of their starters. 1-2, breaking ball just low, 2 balls and 2 strikes. Quick season high and career high is 4 2/3 innings, the most he's thrown with Wichita, 4 1/3. 2-2 to Johnny. Check swing, it's in the dirt, it gets away. Ball 3, Johnny held up on the swing, and it's a full count. This is Quick's 7th game since being promoted. His AA debut was against the Travs in North Little Rock on July 18th. He went 2 innings and threw 50 pitches. Farmello was a couple days away from becoming a Trav yet. 3-2 pitch. Johnny swings, fouls it away. Riley Quick, very noticeable out there on the mound. 6'6", 255 pounds. He's 22 years old, drafted out of Alabama. 3-2 pitch, low, ball 4. Farmello's on with a leadoff walk. Johnny earned that one. Nice job. So he's aboard for Boston Smith. Quick was drafted just last year. 36th overall pick in the draft. And in the Twins organization, MLB.com ranks him currently 7th among their top 30 prospects. So here's Smith. 0-1 with a walk on Tuesday against this pitcher, and he takes a strike. Boston hitless the last 2 nights. His Traveler batting average is now .286 in 22 games with 9 homers and 22 driven in. Farmello takes off. The pitch swung on, fouled back to the top of the screen. Strike 2. Johnny had an amazingly good jump right there. He was trying to time up Quick. Took a big hop for second. And then the pitcher lifted his leg, and Farmello would have had second base standing up had Smith not swung. Johnny back to first, though. See if he runs again. He does not this time, and the 0-2 is off the plate and low. No score, just underway. Travs and Wind Surge wrapping up the 6-game series. Only a couple weeks left in the season after this one. One 2 pitch now. Smith swings, hits a fly ball to center field. Garrett Spain held up, now goes back and runs it down on the warning track. One out. That ball carried. Didn't seem to have great pop off the bat, but it had some flight to it. Nearly got to the wall. Smith, though, is the first out, and that brings up Charlie Pagliarini. Charlie coming off a big ball game last night. And he takes ball 1 high. Charlie, 2 hits last night. He also walked. The 2 hits were a double and his 22nd home run. Scored 3 runs in the 11-1 eventual blowout win as the Travs kept piling on late. Now pickoff throw to first. Farmello's safe. He got lucky. He'd taken that big hop for second base again, and this time Quick threw over.
And Johnny

0: with a Superman dive, got back just barely ahead of the tag. That's about as close as it gets. Call looked correct on replay. Well, now they've got him picked off again. And this time Johnny loses his balance, falls down, and the first baseman Rucker tags him. Wichita gambling, going with the pickoff again as Farmello was trying to time up quick. And he's the second out. So now the base is empty, and a 1-0 count on Pagliarini. Here comes the pitch. Way outside, ball two, 2-0. The defense out there today for Wichita, Jake Rucker at first base. Kyle DeBarge at second. Merrick Houston, after missing the last couple games, is back at shortstop. Brandon Winokur plays third base. Outfield has Jaime Ferrer in left, Garrett Spain center, and Graham Brown in right. Luis Hernandez is catching. 2-0 pitch. Swung on, lined, deep right field. Get out of here, ball. Charlie Pagliarini warming up in Wichita this week. He goes deep for the second straight game and third time in the series. And the Travs lead 1-0. A low rocket from Charlie that carried 407 feet. His 23rd of the season. Travs jump in front in the opening inning. Now Hunter Fitzgerald. And Hunter looks at a breaking ball that stays off the plate. Hunter had a couple hits last night, including a double, his league-leading 35th. Two doubles in the series among his four hits. The 1-0. That is wide. Ball two, 2-0. Quick trying to find the zone. Big righty's pitch swung on, slashed through the left side, a base hit. Hunter really making a point right now to try to go the opposite way at times, and does right there. Shooting it in between the third baseman and shortstop. Two out single for Fitzgerald. And he's on for Connor Charping. Connor playing for just the second time this week. He went 0 for 5 back on Thursday. There's the pitch, and that breaks in for a strike. Connor's 47th game this year. He's hitting .275, six homers, 16 RBIs. Second-year traveler. Here's the pitch. Swung on and missed. Strike two. Charping waving the bat over home plate as Quick comes set at the belt. 0-2 from the righty is the slider, but it's low. 1-2. It's more of a slurvy type breaking ball for Quick. Slower velocity, bigger break, but a lot of horizontal movement. Good firm fastball, and then he'll throw a changeup primarily to lefties, but he'll mix it into righties on occasion too. 1-2 pitch. Fastball, it's low, two balls, two strikes. Quick was not a dominant pitcher at Alabama. Second team All-SEC. 15 starts his final year, struck out 70 in 62 innings for the Crimson Tide. Now his first full pro season. And he goes to the breaking ball again here, but it's wide. A full count now to Charping, 3-2. And that will get Fitzgerald on the move now. Quick sets. Takes a look at the runner, now pitches. And Charping takes, called strike three, a fastball that nicked the outer edge, 94 miles per hour. And the Travs are gone in the first. They get on the board, though, and the Charlie Pagliarini home run. One run in the inning on two hits, one walk. One man was stranded. Off and rolling here in Wichita, half an inning in. Travs one, and the wind surge coming up.
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0: Travs up 1-0 into the bottom of the first, and it's bullpen day today for the Travs. Adam Leverett, the scheduled starter, was scratched after doing pregame work yesterday, unable to go. So Will Armbruster makes the start, and he gets swinging strike one from Merrick Houston. Armbruster is 26 years old. Second double-A game, first start. Houston swings and blasts a drive to center. Farmello going back at the track. He runs it down before banging hard into the padded wall just left of the 400-foot sign. On the dead run, Johnny Farmello goes and gets it and robs Merrick Houston of extra bases for out number one. Armbruster has spent most of the season with the Mariners' Class A affiliate in the California League, the Inland Empire 66ers. Had a 5.72 ERA there, throwing 45 and two-thirds innings. Brandon Whitaker swings the breaking ball and taps it foul, strike one. Mostly in relief, he did make one start. Also pitched four games with High A Everett, and in 6 2/3 innings had an ERA above 10. 0-1 pitch. That's in there for a strike, 0-2. His lone traveler appearance was a week ago against Springfield. He threw 16 pitches over 2/3 of an inning, giving up a run on two hits and a walk. So he's pitching for the first time this week. And none of these Wichita hitters have ever seen Armbruster in a live game. But that comes with a gigantic asterisk. 0-2 to Whitaker. Slowly hit on the ground right side. Pagliarini slides over to pick it up and throws to first. Two out. Armbruster, after pitching a year in independent ball in 2024, signed with the Twins organization in April of last year and pitched for their Florida Complex League team as well as their low A club in Fort Myers, where he was teammates for a bit with a couple of these Wind Surge players. And then he was in spring training with the Twins this year. Jake Rucker's the batter, and he takes a strike. So there is a chance that in some inter-squad things or live BPs at the beginning of spring training this year, that Armbruster and some of these Wichita hitters matched up. 0-1, that is rocketed through the left side by Rucker. He has a two-out single. Rucker coming off an 0-for-4 night last night. Singles in his first at-bat today. So that aside, with Leverett scratched, the Travs are trying to get through this day with a cavalcade of normal relievers. They will need Armbruster to work to whatever his pitch limit might be today and gather as many outs as he can before they pull a trigger and go to the bullpen. Dealing now to Garrett Spain, and ball one is high. That is the first pitch that Armbruster has thrown outside of the strike zone. His first seven had all been in the zone. Armbruster, 6 feet, 6 inches, 235 pounds. 1-0 pitch. That's low, 2-0. Originally from Sammamish, Washington. Pitched his first 3 years in college at New Mexico. Didn't pitch a ton till his third year. And then spent his final season at Arizona State, but delivered only 4 2/3 innings in 2023. 2-0 pitch. Breaking ball and a good one in for a strike to the lone lefty for Wichita, Garrett Spain. Spain, 22 homers for the year, but he's been quiet this week. 4 out of 15, all 4 hits, singles. 1-0 Travs in the first. Throw over to first base, runner diving back. Fitzgerald, the first baseman today. Hunter at his usual spot, Charlie Pagliarini at second base. Josh Hood is the shortstop. Caleb Calley plays third base. In left field, Connor Charping. Center fielder, Johnny Farmello. Right field is Jared Sundstrom. And Boston Smith is the catcher today. The pitch. That comes in low. 3-1 now. Armbruster making the spot start. And if you are a Travs reliever today and you are available, you should expect to pitch. It's kind of the way this recent stretch of games has gone for the Travs. Runner going. 3-1 pitch. Sharply hit on the ground. Pass to diving Fitzgerald and on down the right field line. Sundstrom cuts it off well shy of the wall. Throw goes to second. Too late. As the runner, Rucker, scores. It's an RBI double for Garrett Spain. And Wichita ties the game at one. They have hit three balls very hard here in the opening inning. That'll bring in Andrew Cassetti. Cassetti, their DH today, provided their lone run last night with a solo homer in the second inning. Travs then scored 11 unanswered after that. Pitch runs wide, ball one. Cassetti hitting 193 for the year. The homer last night was his 17th. He's driven in 52. Armbruster, high set, delivers. And a ground ball hit to short. Hood to a knee to backhand. Gets up, throws on a hop. In plenty of time. Inning over. Wichita ties it up, though. A run on two hits. They leave one. And after an inning here today, it's the Travs 1 and the Wind Surge 1.
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0: tied at one as we go to the second inning. Travs will send up the 6, 7, and 8 hitters here. Caleb Calley, Jared Sundstrom, and Bill Knight. Riley Quick gets to work, and the first pitch to Calley is hit high in the air down the left field line. If it's fair, it's a home run, but it is a foul ball. I think Caleb knew it when it came off the bat, or at least knew that it was either one of those two options, and there was no reason to run because he was about two steps down the line when that ball was called foul, and it was in the air for a bit. Rich Thompson, coaching third base today, inquired with the third base umpire, Cass Cousins, who made the call. But it's a long first strike. Now Calley swings and flares one into center field. That drops for a hit. And Caleb is aboard with a leadoff base hit in the second inning. Travs with their third hit already off Riley Quick. It allowed opponents to bat just 221 coming into today in the Texas League. Now here's Sundstrom. Jared, two hits last night, including a double. He's on a nice late season surge, and he takes strike one. Jared hitting 203 now for the year. The 11 homers, 43 RBIs. Quick always works from the stretch. And the 0-1 is popped up near the mound. Quick's pointing it out for his teammates. And off to the third base side, it's the shortstop that makes the catch. He and the third baseman were right next to one another. Houston called for it at the last moment. Very, very high sky this afternoon. And that one got way up there. So here's Bill Knight. Bill's third appearance this week. He's 1 out of 7. The pitch swung on and missed. Strike one. Healthy cut by Bill, who is the designated hitter this afternoon. Oh, one pitch. That is low. It's a ball and a strike now. Tie game, one apiece, second inning. Quick deals. Knight gets jammed, sends one up the middle on a hop. Houston can't flag it down. It sneaks through. Calley stopping at second, and the Travs have two on. Was not a sharply hit ball, but it was well to the left of Merrick Houston, who took several steps and was going back on it. And ended up with a tough hop that was close to his body. Knight has a base hit. And the Travs have two on here with one out. Josh Hood, the batter. Josh had a big home run last night. He takes a strike. It was his 10th of the season. But it was a go-ahead homer that broke a tie in the middle innings. And he went the opposite way with it to right field. Josh now batting 202 for the year. 10 homers and 36 RBIs. Takes a breaking ball that stayed inside. The count evens at one. Travs threatening again here in the second inning. Calley at second, Knight at first. Runners hopping around. Now the pitch. Swung on and fouled off. Strike two. Travs are in the camo jerseys today, gray pants. Black caps with the gray bill, black batting helmets. Wichita in navy jerseys today. White pants and navy caps with a light blue bill. 1-2 pitch. Hood swings, chops it near third base, but foul. Ball's going to roll around in the expansive foul territory. Most of the folks today here are pretty smart. They are in shaded spots around the ballpark. Suite level, seats that are in the shade. There's maybe a half dozen folks out in the sun right now. One-two pitch. Hood swings and hits one hard on a line to deep left, over the head of the left fielder and gone. It gets out. Josh Hood homers for the second consecutive game, and the Travs have a 4-1 lead. Just enough to clear the 8-foot-high wall. Ferrer, the left fielder, going back, pulled up on the warning track. I think he expected it to hit off the wall, but it cleared the fence. 105 miles an hour off the bat for Josh Hood. His 11th of the season, and the Travs have now hit two home runs in this game. Back to the top of the order for Johnny Farmello. Swinging first pitch, he fouls it off. Great offensive start for the Travs today. A 1 pitch. That's called a strike, outer edge, 0-2 now. Johnny walked last inning and then got picked off. And the 0-2 swung on and missed. It was a changeup and a good one. Working off the plate away from Johnny, two out. Quick has his second strikeout. And here's Boston Smith. Boston flied to deep center his first time. Now time called. There is something on the grass in right center field. Might be a ball. It was. And another one came out while Garrett Spain went over to get that first ball. The wind surge center fielder picking him up and throwing him back up towards the kids' zone up there. I don't know if that's from one of the games they have in the kids' zone or if a dad and son were trying to play catch, but couple balls escaped. Now back to action, and ball one is thrown to Smith. 4-1 Travs, second inning. It's Travs offense coming to life again this week. Great to see here in the final few weeks of the season. Next pitch inside, 2-0. Good at-bats throughout the week. Big number on the board last night with 11 runs. And off to a great start today against a talented pitcher in Riley Quick. He gets a called strike to make the count 2-1. That was the changeup. Quick has thrown over 40 pitches, though, in these first two innings. A guy who normally doesn't pitch very long. That is all the more important for the Travs. Making him work, even though they have been fairly aggressive in their approach. 2-1 pitch. That's in for a strike. Quick was working from the stretch earlier with the bases empty. He's out of a little bit of a windup now. Well, he's experimenting and trying some things. 2-2. Smith takes, it's high and outside, and the count is full. Right-hander went with the changeup, tried to get Boston to chase, and he wouldn't do it. 3-2 pitch now. Rolled foul, first base side, will do it again. And the pitch count continues to point north for Riley Quick. His 45th of the day is outside, ball four. Smith walks, and the inning continues. Up comes Charlie Pagliarini, who socked a home run to right last inning. Charlie's homer is 23rd of the season. He is the seventh batter of this inning. The pitch. In tight, ball one. With as hot as it is, and there is some humidity as well, and as large as Riley Quick is, he is having to work really hard these first couple innings. The heat will take a little extra toll on a big body such as his. The 1-0, a strike, count even. 23 pitches last inning, 24 with at least one more coming this inning. He's ready for it. Checks Smith at first, now brings it, and it's outside, 2-1. Trav scoring this inning on Josh Hood's home run. Two-one pitch. Lined into right field. That's down for a hit. Smith stops at second. The Travs have their sixth hit in the first two innings today. And they have two on base for Hunter Fitzgerald. Hunter shot a single the opposite way last inning. Riley Quick's going to get a visit from his pitching coach. A breather, if nothing else. Before they were icons, Babe Ruth, Honus Wagner, and Jackie Robinson trained in the Spa City. Welcome to the historic Hot Springs Baseball Trail. Walk the same streets where the curse of the Bambino began and see where Major League Spring Training was born. With digital markers and historic plaques across town, the past is just a smartphone scan away. Visit hotsprings.org and start your journey on the trail today. Wichita pitching coach Stephen Ridings trudging back to the dugout. They were hoping for a much better outing today from one of their top prospects in Riley Quick. Well, they're having to get some bullpen action here in the second inning. Fitzgerald back in there. Eighth batter of the inning. Two on, two out. Hunter swings, misses, and the bat goes flying into the dugout. First base dugout occupied by the Travs. It hit the netting above the dugout on the near end and ended up down in an empty spot. Unfortunately, missed everybody in there. Hunter accepts a new bat this time, rather than trying to get some stickum on that old one. He'll try it with new lumber. A 96-mile-per-hour fastball on the previous pitch. Quick fires again, and a chopping ground ball hit right side. Gloved by the second baseman DeBarge, going way back and to his left. And he makes the athletic toss to first to get Fitzgerald and end the inning. Travs get three runs in the inning, though, on a Josh Hood homer. Four hits total, one walk, and two men were stranded. Middle of the second, Travs have the lead, 4-1.
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0: Four to one, Travs into the bottom of the second inning. Will Armbruster gets back to work, and he throws strike one to Kyle DeBarge. Armbruster did a good job throwing strikes in the first inning. 10 of his 14 pitches were strikes. That's what the Travs need today, strikes to get this game going and get the defense involved. Pitch in for a strike again at a fastball at 91, and it's quickly 0-2. When you've got a bullpen day, you don't want pitchers out there that are falling behind in the count and issuing walks. You need guys that can get outs. 0-2 pitch. Breaking ball is inside, and it's 1-2. Armbruster throws both a four-seam and two-seam fastballs. Sweeping slider, a shorter slider, almost a cutter, and a changeup. Fastball here, fouled off, and it's 1-2. DeBarge staying alive. Tall right-hander Will Armbruster working just from the stretch. Deals again. And ground ball hit foul third base side this time. Six, seven, and eight hitters coming up for Wichita this inning. DeBarge, Ferrer, and Brown all right-handed. One-two pitch. Buzzed the tower. DeBarge got out of the way. 2-2. Armbruster resets. And the 2-2 pitch. Fouled back. DeBarge putting up a big fight here. Another one on the way. And another foul ball down the right side this time. And this time a high pop foul third base side is out of play. Not getting a resolution right now between Armbruster and DeBarge to open the inning. Ninth pitch of the at-bat coming up. Here it is. And again, a foul ball deep down the left side. 4-1, Travs leading. Well, you want a pitcher that throws strikes. You also don't want extended at-bats like this. They're not going to let pitchers throw more than an acceptable number for a pitch count. You need to ration those pitches to face more hitters. 2-2. Hit on the ground right side. Pagliarini was up the middle but gets over to it and makes the throw to first. Good play by Charlie going to his left. Tough angle on the throw. But DeBarge is the first out of the inning. So Armbruster wins the 11-pitch battle. Now the batter, Jaime Ferrer. Ferrer on a four-game hitting streak. Swings, and it's a two-hopper to third base. Cali backs up to backhand it. Long, long throw is just in time. Two out. Ended up being a very close play. Callie took his time once he got it to get as much on the throw as he could. So after an 11-pitch opening at bat in the inning, just one pitch needed to get Ferrer. Now here's Graham Brown, who is 3 of 14 in the series, 0 for 3 with a walk last night. And he takes a strike. Armbruster tees it up again. This one's hit pretty well to right field. Sundstrom retreating to the warning track. He reaches out and makes the grab. Armbruster applauds, hand against glove, as he deals a 1-2-3 bottom of the second. We'll go to the third. Trav's in front, 4-1.
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0: Cavs lead 4-1. We enter the third inning today in Wichita. Travelers going for a fifth consecutive victory. Connor Charping leads it off here. He struck out his first time. And he takes a ball high and tight. Callie and Sundstrom will follow. 1-0 pitch. Jammed him. Ground ball, third base. Whitaker was playing very deep, but he gets to it. And the one-hop throw is in time. Charping's gone to open the inning. And Connor is 0 for 2. Well, now Callie, who opened the scoring last inning with a single to center. Ball one is high. Trav's making Riley Quick throw over 50 pitches the first two innings. 1-0 pitch. Breaking ball and a good one. Chased and missed. One ball and one strike. Now Callie swings, and it's a fly ball left center field. Plenty of time for Spain to get over there, and the center fielder makes the catch. Two out. First two Travs put away this inning. And the batter, Jared Sundstrom. Jared swings, fouls it off. Sundstrom popped up to the shortstop his first time today. 0-1 pitch. Swung on and missed, strike two. Cavs having a good week here in Wichita, coming off a stretch where they had lost 12 out of 13, including 8 in a row through this past Tuesday night. Oh, 2. And it's high for a ball. Cavs leading here 4-1. They did all the things this week that they didn't do in that 13-game stretch. Getting timely pitching when they need it, getting a key hit, blasting a big homer, all the things like that that you need to do to win games. They were doing the opposite of that the previous 2 weeks. Sundstrom swings, hits a foul ball off his foot. Count stays at a ball and two strikes. Again, a 1-2 pitch. Breaking ball too tight. And the count 2-2. Jared's battled back to an even count. Sixth pitch of the at-bat is on the way. Swung on and missed. Quick strikes him out, and that's the inning. Riley Quick, after a couple very long innings, bounces back to deliver a 1-2-3 top of the third. 2.5 played. It's the Travs 4 and the Wind Surge 1.
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0: 4-1, Travs in front. Bottom of the third, number nine hitter Luis Hernandez for Wichita takes ball one up and in. Will Armbruster back for a third inning in this spot start. And he gets Hernandez to chase a breaking ball. It's 1-1. Armbruster has retired the last four hitters. Single and a double with two out in the first got Wichita their run. The 1-1 fouled back and out of play. Strike two. Armbruster now at 31 pitches. Definitely pitching well enough that whatever that target limit would have been today, he'll get to it. 1-2. A little bit high. Two balls, two strikes. Right-hander deals again. This one's hit to left field. Charping, playing deep, doesn't have far to go, and about a step onto the warning track, hauls it in. That got a boost from the wind, but still didn't have enough. And Luis Hernandez is the first out of the inning. Now here's Merrick Houston. Houston flied to deep center, leading things off. Farmello made a sprinting catch before banging into the wall. A breaking ball lands for strike one. A one pitch. Hit on the ground to short. Right there is Hood. Routine play. Scoops it. Throws it low, but Fitzgerald digs it out. Two down. Fitzgerald picking up Hood on the errant throw. And that's six in a row put away now for Armbruster. There's Brandon Winokur, who grounded to second base his first time. And the pitch. Hit to short. One hop. Hood's got it. Lines up his throw this time. Again, throws low and wide, but Fitzgerald able to wrangle it. And that's the inning. Couple nice picks at first base from Hunter Fitzgerald. And Wichita is gone in the third inning. Gone in order for the second straight inning. We'll go to the fourth. Travs leading 4-1.
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0: Travs leading 4-1. Fourth inning. New pitcher for Wichita, Riley Quick, is pulled after three innings. I'll avoid the obvious joke about Quick coming out after three. And Bill Knight takes ball one from the reliever, Darren Bowen. Oh, okay, I'll do it. It was a bit of a quick hook for Riley Quick today. Yeah, didn't play as well as I thought it would. Swing and a miss by Knight. Count 1-1 now. So Bowen is asked to come on early today. Just three innings, 62 pitches from Quick. Knight swings and misses again. 95-mile-per-hour fastball. And the count 1-2. Bowen pitching for the 38th time this year. 63 innings. His ERA, 4.86. 60 strikeouts, 31 walks. Knight swings, pops it up. Out in front of home plate. Who's going to take it? It's the third baseman coming down, and Winokur barely got it. He almost didn't get there, and he ended up on the ground, making the catch about a foot before it hit the grass. A really, really high sky bothering Brandon Winokur there, it seemed. But somehow able to snare it, and he ended up face down on the ground, feeling fortunate. So here's Josh Hood. Hood, a three-run homer his last time in. And he takes a ball high and tight. 4-1 Travs. They've out-hit Wichita through the first three innings, 6-2. And into the Wichita bullpen. Hood takes. This one's a strike. All the Travs runs coming on a pair of homers. Hood gets crowded by a fastball. And the count 2-1. Next pitch. That is hammered deep down the left field line. Is it fair? Yes, it is. Josh Hood has a two-home run day. He sprints around the bases, his 12th of the season, and his third in the last two ball games. Hood around the bases as fast as that ball went out. Off his bat at 104 miles per hour. My goodness. Another rocket shot from Josh Hood. Now Johnny Farmello hits a ground ball to first base. Rucker backhanding and fires to the pitcher covering. Two out. So Hood making it 5-1 with that homer. And working on a career day in the fourth inning. The batter, Boston Smith, he's flied to center and walked. The ninth home run surrendered by Darren Bowen this season. Pitch to Smith. Breaking ball in the back door for a strike. Bowen works from a full windup. Pitch is wide, 1-1. Now, time called by the hitter. Boston's restrapping his batting gloves. One pitch. Low and in. Two balls and one strike. Base is empty. Two out. Travs have added a run this inning. Smith swings, gets jammed, and pops it up in front of the mound. The pitcher is there calling for it, and he makes the grab. Bowen was the only one who could get to it in time. And that does it for the Travs in the top of the fourth. But they add another run. Josh Hood's second homer has Arkansas up 5-1.
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Both of his variations of the slider have been good, and he goes to the bigger one here for strike one to open the inning. Rucker singled back in the first, one of only two hits off this pitcher. Fastball is high, 1-1. At any point in his professional career, and it's this season when it has happened, Armbruster's longest outing is four innings. He's done that twice. Rucker swings and belts one. Deep left, that's long gone. Two-seam fastball that stayed thigh high over the inner half, and Rucker was ready for it. His ninth home run of the year makes it a 5-2 game. Rucker touches the plate after a 443-foot blast. Now here's Garrett Spain, who doubled his first time to knock in a run. Armbruster will look to bounce back. The pitch. Outside, ball one. So Will has not thrown more than four innings this year, and that was a while ago, both of those outings coming with Inland Empire. 1-0 pitch. Popped up near third base. Cali shading his eyes, handles it as cleanly as possible. One out. The most pitches Armbruster has thrown is 52. He's gone to 50 one other time. He is at 41 right now with one out in the fourth inning and Andrew Cassetti digging in. Cassetti grounded to the shortstop his first time. And he takes a big breaking ball, strike one. The command of that breaking ball has been the biggest key for Armbruster today. 0-1 pitch. Knocked foul, strike two. The Travelers do now have bullpen action with Armbruster above 40 pitches in the spot start. Right-hander Connor Larkin is getting loose. O2 pitch. High for a ball. Now the 1-2. Breaking ball called, strike three. A little frozen pizza from Will Armbruster. Two out. His first strikeout. He locked up Cassetti right there. Two out and the base is empty. Kyle DeBarge hits. Grounded to the second baseman his first time. And he swings and misses here, strike one. Armbruster working quickly. And misses wide, one ball, one strike. Wichita with action in their bullpen as well. Preston Johnson, a right-hander who works lengthier outings on a schedule, is getting loose. There's a pitch low and away, 2-1. Johnson's been a starter most of the season and has pitched once this week previously. Looks like he might be coming in the fifth. Trav's holding a 5-2 lead right now. The 2-1. Fouled back. 2-2. It was a hot one today here in Wichita. Temperature has now hit 100 degrees. Fastball wide, full count. Armbruster trying to get through four full innings.
He is at 50 pitches.

0: He cranks up another. Guided on the ground to short. Hood charges, scoops, throws on the move. High, but Fitzgerald reaches up to bring it down. And that's the inning. Good play by both Hood and Fitzgerald. And Wichita done in the fourth. Will Armbruster, how about it? Four innings today and a spot start in just his second double-A game and only his sixth game above the low-A level. Fantastic work from Armbruster. We go to the fifth with the Travs in front, 5-2.
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0: Fifth inning, new Wichita pitcher, Preston Johnson, big burly right-hander, is on. Pitching to Charlie Pagliarini, throws ball one low. 6'4", 250-pounder, he's 26 years old. First year in the Twins system, he was with the Orioles last year. He fires high and away, ball two. Pitched on Wednesday this week, so he's on 3 days rest off a very good outing. Four scoreless innings on only 49 pitches. Another pitch high, 3-0. Allowed just a hit and a walk, struck out five. Former Mississippi State Bulldog. Pagliarini on 3-0. Hits a fly ball right center, and it gets down. Was not sharply struck, but Pagliarini finds some grass, and Charlie is 3-for-3 today. A runner on for Hunter Fitzgerald. Hunter 1-for-2. The Travs will try to get after Johnson as they got after Quick and Bowen, the first two pitchers today. Fitzgerald swings through a fastball. Johnson's numbers for the year, this is game number 21, sixth in relief. 3.91 ERA, 1-3 record. He's pitched 73 2/3 innings. His pitch fouled away, strike two. 88 strikeouts, 26 walks, opponents hitting just 209. He has been effective. Oh, 02. Called strike three, a delayed call. Fitzgerald rung up and shaking his head about it a bit as he goes back to the dugout. Johnson gets a strikeout. One away. Now it's Connor Charping, who is 0-for-2 today. Pagliarini still over there at first base. Now time call. Pitch. Breaking ball, moved off the plate, ball one. Charping takes inside, 2-0. Trav's not looking to run. Pagliarini, modest lead. The pitch called a strike. 2-1. Larkin still warming in the Arkansas bullpen. Looks like he'll be on for the bottom of the inning. Now the pitch. Charping swings and hits one pretty well to right, sending Brown back, but he runs it down before hitting the warning track. Two out. Good swing by Charping, but nothing to show for it. Two out. Pagliarini still at first, and Caleb Cali bats. Caleb, one out of two, singled and scored in the second inning. Here's the pitch. Fouled back on a breaking ball. 5-2 Travs. They have hit three homers today, adding to the franchise record, the modern franchise record. Now 165 home runs this season. Pickoff move to first. Pagliarini diving back. By far the most. ever hit by a club playing in Dickey Stevens Park. Callie swings at the 0-1 pitch and hits a sky-high fly ball shallow left towards the line. And the left fielder Ferrer gets there to make the grab. Side retired. Leadoff single goes nowhere. Travs leave the runner. Halfway done today in Wichita. Travelers 5, Wind Surge 2.
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0: 5-2, Trav's lead into the bottom of the fifth, and a new pitcher on for Arkansas. Right-hander Connor Larkin making his sixth appearance as a Trav. And he deals to Jaime Ferrer, who flips one over the first baseman fair inside the right field line. Ferrer with a big turn, but he's going to hang on with a leadoff single. Larkin on from the bullpen. He has had more than his share of struggles since joining the Travelers. He doesn't need any bad luck like that with bloop hits. Larkin 2 2/3 innings over his first five appearances. 12 hits, 5 walks, 16 runs allowed, 14 of them earned runs. Pitch to Graham Brown. Popped up behind first. That's going to be in fair territory. Who's got it? Pagliarini was there. Now he drops it, throws to second, and they'll get the force out. Charlie got crossed up. The wind pushed it a bit, and he tried to make a basket catch at his waist at the last moment, and it fumbled out of there. But it landed softly, and he was able to throw to Hood, covering it second for the force out. So Ferrer is out. Brown reaches on what is a fielder's choice. So Larkin still records an out. One away now for Luis Hernandez, who flied to left field his first time. A deep drive. Number 9 hitter, right-handed batter. Larkin tosses one to first, runner back. Connor pitched earlier this week on Tuesday. Charged with a blown save and the loss in the Travs' only defeat so far this week. Runner takes off. The pitch inside, ball one. And no throw to second. Brown steals it uncontested. Larkin recorded one out in the ninth inning on Tuesday. Pitch is in for a strike, 1-1. An unearned run charged to him on one hit with one walk. He inherited a mess when he came in after Teddy McGraw did not record an out to open that inning. There's a fastball swung on and missed, strike two. Larkin, who was a closer early in the season for the Blue Jays AA club, got summoned to try to clean it up. Didn't work out for the Travs. Likely a more extended appearance here for Connor. He'll be given some rope. Well, they've got the runner hung up off second. Larkin throws to third. Throw back to second now. Pagliarini runs him back to third. Callie's got it. Over to Fitzgerald. Brown's still in the rundown. Now Fitzgerald drops the ball. Oh, my goodness. Brown is safe at third base. They had him and lost him. Larkin stepped off, ran at him a couple steps. Tossed to third. They got him in the rundown, and then Fitzgerald was thinking about tagging him, but he couldn't quite catch him, so he was trying to get the ball out of his glove and just dropped it. A runner at third, one out. 1-2 pitch, fouled back. We'll do it again. 5-2, Trav's leading fifth inning. That does go as a stolen base for Brown. A gift for Graham Brown. Again, a one ball, two strike pitch. Got him swinging. Larkin ramps up the fastball to 96 miles per hour. Two out in the inning. On the top of the order, Merrick Houston. Houston 0-2 today after not playing the last couple nights, and he swings through a sweeper, strike one. Larkin gets a great spin rate on his sweeper. And the fastball's in the mid-90s. If he commands it all, those two pitches really complement one another well. Right-hander's 0-1. Fouled off, strike two. Will Armbruster went four innings today in a spot start. 51 pitches, 36 strikes. He was everything they could have hoped for eating innings and getting outs. 0-2 pitch. Called strike three, a fastball at the top of the zone. And the inning's over. Connor Larkin works around a leadoff bloop single, ends up stranding a runner at third. A pair of punch-outs in the fifth. We go to the sixth. Travs lead 5-2.
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0: Travelers have a 5-2 lead into the sixth inning. I'll send up the lower third here. Sundstrom, Knight, and the red-hot Josh Hood to face Preston Johnson. Sundstrom 0-2 today with a strikeout. Here's the pitch. Swung on. That's driven. Deep left center field. Get out of here, Jared Sundstrom. Over the wind surge bullpen. 425 feet for the Travelers' fourth home run of the day. And it is 6-2. Hanging breaking ball in the middle of the plate. Sundstrom has his 12th of the season. Now Bill Knight bunting, and it's foul. It hit Bill's foot while he was trying to get out of the batter's box. Bill one out of two today, singled and scored in the second. Travs have scored in 4 of 6 innings now. A 1 pitch. That's a strike, 0-2. Four homers today for the Travs. Oh, 2 now. And it's low for a ball. Travs enjoying their last day in Wichita. Pagliarini, Sundstrom, and Josh Hood twice leaving the ballpark. All three wind surge pitchers have now been on the receiving end. Here's the pitch. Knight fouls it back and stays alive. For fire, smoke, or water damage or mold remediation, call Metro Disaster Specialists, a proud supporter of the Arkansas Travelers. One, two pitch. This one again fouled off down the right side this time. Johnson to the wind again. Low, and Knight checked his swing in time. 2-2. 6 runs, 9 hits now for the Travs. No errors. 2 runs, 4 hits. No errors for Wichita. Two balls, 2 strikes. Knight swings, fouls it back again. Trav's home next week, the final homestand of the regular season. And of the season. No playoffs this year for the Trav's. Hosting the in-state rival, Northwest Arkansas Naturals. Trav's will try to clinch the season series yet again from the in-state rivals. Here's a 2-2 pitch. Knight swings, lifts it out of play. 6:35 Tuesday to get the series started at DSP. Brews and Tunes. Chris Baker will be there for pregame music. And it's a dog day. $3 berm ticket if you bring your dog to the ballpark. Dogs allowed again on Wednesday. A walkaholic Wednesday. Take the most steps. Win a prize. Breaking ball low and outside. Full count now. Also a special on chicken wings and flyway blue wing Wednesday as part of Wing Wednesday. $3 Thursday, the final one of the year. Select concession items, including nachos this week. Best food value in Central Arkansas. 3-2 pitch. Knight chased it and comes up empty. Strike three. Johnson earns a strikeout. One down in the inning. And up comes Josh Hood, who has homered in both his at-bats today. Three-run homer in the second, solo shot in the fourth. 6:35 starts at home next week, Tuesday, Wednesday, and Thursday. 7:05 then on Friday. Hood swings and sends one out of play on the right side. Strike one. Fireworks Friday. The final fireworks show of the season. A 1-1 pitch. Hood bounces it foul to the left. Strike two. Then Saturday is a 6:05 first pitch. Gates open at 5 for the Dick Allen bobblehead giveaway. The sixth traveler to go to Cooperstown. He was enshrined last year. And Dick's traveler number 6 will be retired in a pregame ceremony. Honoring the Trav's first black player and Major League Hall of Famer. Hood swings through the 0-2. He's gone on strikes. Two out. And then kids run the bases after Saturday's game as well. Don't miss the Dick Allen bobblehead giveaway and jersey retirement ceremony Saturday. Dick's son, Richard Allen Jr., will be there to represent the family. Johnny Farmello, the hitter, two out. Johnny swings, hits a fly ball to center field. Spain's there, he gloves it. Inning over. Travs get one on the homer from Sundstrom on the first pitch of the inning. Middle of the sixth. It's the Travs 6 and the wind surge 2.
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6-2. Travs lead it. We go to the bottom of inning number six. Connor Larkin will stay on here for the Travs. A little incident at the end of the last half inning. The home plate umpire heard something out of the Travs dugout and turned and very boisterously told him to be quiet. I don't know who he was yelling at or what it was about, but something caught his ire. I don't think anyone was thrown out. So we'll play on to the bottom of the sixth. 6-2 Travs. Connor Larkin staying in the game after throwing a scoreless fifth inning. And Larkin deals ball one wide. I hope to see you at DSP next week. Final homestand of the season. This week, if you prefer. Highlighted by Fireworks Friday, Dick Allen bobblehead giveaway, and jersey retirement ceremony Saturday. This pitch low, 2-0. And then the final home game of the season next Sunday, which is a night game on Labor Day weekend. 6:05 first pitch next Sunday. Fastball is wide, 3-0. Post-game fireworks next Sunday as well. Pitch. That is a strike to Brandon Winokur. 2-3 and four hitters here for Wichita. 6-2, Travs leading. And time called by the hitter. The 3-1. Jammed him, and it's flipped foul, first base side. Full count now to Winokur, who's 0-for-2, two ground outs. Should be a fun final homestand this coming week with the first ever Travs jersey retirement next Saturday. 3-2 pitch. Check swing foul, or did it hit him? They appeal to first, no swing. They say it hit his hand. Winokur dropped the bat immediately in pain. Rich Thompson's coming out of the dugout. He thinks it hit the bat. I did too initially. Let's take a look at a video replay here. And tough to tell. That looked like it might have gotten bat. It was ruled no swing on an appeal to first. They are looking at Winokur's right hand. He's taken his batting glove off. Very, very, very calm conversation for Rich Thompson. Winokur being checked out by the WinSurge athletic trainer. 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Winokur's fine. He goes down to first base, hit by the pitch. I'm still not convinced it didn't hit the bat instead of his hand. And they just did that medical exam for show. The batter, Jake Rucker, who has singled and homered today. Here's the pitch. Larkin deals it low, ball one. Temperature rising with each passing minute this afternoon. 1-0 pitch. Down and away, 2-0. It was 95 degrees at first pitch. It is up to 103 now. And there has been no respite from the sun. Essentially no clouds today. 2-0 pitch. That's called a strike, 2-1.
Larkin set again. Fires. And he gets Rucker to swing through a fastball. 2-2. Big lead again for Winokur at first. Now the pitch. In tight. Full count. Neither side likely to be running much today, although Wichita does have a couple steals coming last inning when Larkin forgot about a base runner. And the second one, Travs had him in a rundown and dropped the ball. Runner goes on 3-2, and ball four is wide. And the first two hitters have reached for free this inning on a hit-by-pitch and a walk. And up comes Wichita's lone left-handed batter, Garrett Spain. Larkin will draw a visit from pitching coach Cameron Ming. The Arkansas Scholarship Lottery has raised over $1.6 billion for Arkansas students since 2009. 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Travs will get some activity in the bullpen now. Larkin is over 20 pitches, having worked an inning plus. He deals to Spain. Swing and a fly ball, shallow left, no chance for Charping, that's down. Runner around third, coming home, he scores, the throw cut off. Spain knocks in a run, it's 6-3. A wind surge, have something going here in the sixth. Was not a hard hit ball. Charping's been playing a very deep left field today. And had no chance even charging in immediately for that ball. Now the hitter, Andrew Cassetti. Here's the pitch. Swung on and line past the shortstop into left center. Rucker around third. He scores. Back-to-back RBI hits on back-to-back pitches. And it is 6-4. Cassetti drives home his 53rd of the year. Kyle DeBarge is the hitter. Two on, still, with still nobody out. And DeBarge bunts left of the mound. Larkin's off the hill to get it. Fields cleanly, throws to first in time. They get an out on a sacrifice bunt. Kyle DeBarge putting one down. The Travs take the out. Pitcher to first baseman on the sacrifice. Runners move up. Spain to third. Cassetti to second. So the tying runs are in scoring position with one out. And the Travs are going to go to the bullpen. Ty Cummings has been warming up, and that's going to do it for him. For Larkin. Rich Thompson out to the mound and pointing to the bullpen. We've got a Traveler pitching change here in the sixth. Wichita threatening to tie or take the lead. 6-4, Travs in front. We're in the bottom of the sixth. Back with more Travs baseball after this on 106.7 Buzz 2.

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0: 6-4 is the Traveler lead here in the sixth inning. Runners second and third for Wichita with one out. And Ty Cummings is on from the bullpen to try to rescue the Travs here. His first pitch is a ball inside to right-hand batting Jaime Ferrer. Travs play the infield back here, trying to prevent a bloop hit. Trying to limit the damage right now for Wichita. Cummings fires low and in. Two balls, no strikes. Cummings pitched on Thursday night this week. Two innings, he allowed a run on four hits, but struck out three. His 2-0 is up and in. Ball three, 3-0 now. For Ty, his 33rd game overall with the Travs this year. 50 innings, ERA at 5.04. Generally throws strikes. But a 3-0 count to his first batter here. And now he hits Ferrer with the 3-0 fastball. So Ty Cummings' command eluding him. And Wichita has the bases loaded. Eighth batter Cummings has hit in 50 innings. A base is full for Graham Brown, who's 0-for-2 in this game. And hitting just .228 in 18 games with Wichita. 6-4 in the sixth inning, but Wichita's got him filled up. Here's the pitch. Outside and low, not close with a breaking ball. Ball one. Cummings needs to find the zone, and he needs to find it very quickly. 1-0 pitch. He does. Breaking ball, perfectly located. Wichita getting free runners to open the inning, taking advantage. The 1-1 hit off the batter's foot, strike two. Back-to-back RBI singles from Spain and Cassetti, then DeBarge bunted. And that was the last pitch Larkin threw. He was able to turn that bunt into an out. Now Cummings efforting to try to close the inning. Bases loaded, one out. Wichita has closed the gap down to 6-4. Ty sets his pitch. Hit on the ground, left side. Hood sliding, backhands. It goes to second for one. Relay to first. Got him! Double play! Inning over. How about that? Josh Hood with an incredible sliding stop to his backhand side. And a long, accurate throw. And then Pagliarini, who has at times had trouble turning double plays at second base with a brilliant quick turn coming across the bag. Got it there just in time, and the Travs get out of a mess in the sixth inning and maintain the lead 6-4. Wichita gets two on two hits, but they leave two. On to the seventh inning. Travs up 6-4.
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0: Austin Smith leads off the seventh and swings through the first pitch. Strike one. 6-4, Travs. Seventh inning. They have not trailed today. Wichita had a great chance last inning. Smith takes high and outside. One ball, one strike. Travs turned an incredible double play to get out of the inning with the bases loaded. Preston Johnson still on the mound for Wichita, his third inning. Smith shows bunt, pulls it back, and takes a strike, 1-2. Johnson's worked two innings so far, allowing a run on two hits. Smith today 0-2 with a walk. Here's the pitch. Popped up. Left side of the infield. Shortstop and third baseman shading their eyes, and it's the shortstop Merrick Houston back onto the outfield grass to make the play. One out, seventh inning. And the hitter is Charlie Pagliarini. Charlie with a perfect day so far, 3-for-3, including a home run. Charlie takes a strike. His 23rd home run of the season. Swing and a foul out of play. Strike two. Johnson trying to bear down right now. Wichita has momentum. Pagliarini fouls the pitch back. Stays alive. A scorcher this afternoon in Wichita. Currently 103 degrees. Pagliarini chased a breaking ball down in the dirt. He's gone on strikes. Two out. Johnson's now retired 5 in a row since Sundstrom's homer last inning. All 6 traveler runs, the direct result of 4 homers today. 3 solo shots, and then the first of Josh Hood's 2 blasts was a 3-run homer. There's Hunter Fitzgerald. And he takes low, ball 1. Hunter 1-of-3 today. He singled back in the first inning. Travs knocked the starter Riley Quick out after 3. 1-0. Fouled off. Count even. Quick charged with 4 runs on 6 hits. 2 walks. He struck out 3. Darren Bowen pitched 1 inning, allowing a run on a homer. No walks, no strikeouts. The 1-1. Fouled back. Strike 2. Johnson with a chance for another strikeout. The Wichita righty's pitch lined into left field. Fitzgerald instead has his second hit of the day. A rocket the opposite way. Shows 104 miles per hour. Looked firmer. So Hunter's aboard with 2 out for Connor Charping. Charping 0-for-3. He's the only traveler that has not reached base today. He looks at a breaking ball, called a strike. Top of the seventh, Travs up by 2. Now the pitch. Breaking ball, called a strike. Charping down quickly, 0-2. Right-hander's pitch. Charping swings and misses. Strike 3. Preston Johnson with his fifth strikeout over three innings today. One hit, one left for the Travs. Time to stretch here in Wichita. Travs have the lead 6-4.
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6-4 Trabs. Bottom of the seventh. 9-1 and two hitters due for Wichita. Ty Cummings to work. And he throws ball one up and in. Hernandez 0 for 2. He's flied to deep left and struck out. Right-handed hitter. Swings and hits a high fly ball deep left. This is trouble, and it is gone. Luis Hernandez with only his second double-A hit in 21 at-bats. His first homer. And this is a one-run game, 6-5. Hernandez, who was the LSU catcher the year they won the national title, 2025, helping out with some depth for the wind surge. He provides him with a big blast. 6-5 in the seventh. Now the very dangerous top of the order. Merrick Houston is the hitter. And he takes ball one from Cummings. Ty getting the Travs out of the mess last inning when the tying runs were in scoring position. With a double play. Surrenders a homer here. Now Houston hits a ground ball to short. Hood backhanding, slipped as he picked it up. Long throw, not in time. Hood going far to his right to get that. Lost his footing right as he grabbed it. And by the time he recovered and threw, Houston beats it. So an infield single for Merrick Houston, and now the tying run is aboard for Wichita. Batter is Brandon Winokur, 0 for 2, and hit by a pitch. Here it comes. That's low, ball one. Cummings has thrown only 13 pitches since entering, but the Traveler bullpen is active again. Turn and a throw to first, runner back. Adam Smith has started to throw the ball in the bullpen. Will not take anybody long to get loose today with the extreme heat. Runner hopping around at first. Now the pitch, way high, 2-0. And Cameron Ming is going to go to the mound now. Step off the bleachers and onto the historic Hot Springs Baseball Trail in beautiful Hot Springs, Arkansas. Follow the trail to the legendary Whittington Park. Stand where the Babe hit his record-breaking 500-foot home run and explore the golden age of the game. It's a home run for the whole family. Grab your phone, hit the trail, and discover why we're the birthplace of spring training. Go to hotsprings.org for the official trail map. Now Winokur swings at a 2-0 and fouls it back, 2-1.

0: Runner going. Pitch is high. Throw to second. And safe. All the while, music is playing on the public address system. What kind of circus is going on here? Trav's dugout telling the home plate umpire, you're not supposed to play when that's going on. And the home plate umpire just yelled back, yeah, it should have stopped. Well, stop play and tell the PA system to stop playing music. That's happened numerous times this season. 3-1 pitch now is hit well, deep left center. That's gone, and Wichita takes the lead 7-6. And that's not going to help the tempers in the Traveler dugout. Two-run blast for Winokur. The second home run of the inning. And the Wind Surge lead for the first time today. And that finishes off Ty Cummings. Rich Thompson out to make a pitching change. Trav's going back to the bullpen. Fourth pitcher of the day coming in. As Wichita leads for the first time, 7-6. You're listening to Trav's Baseball on Buzz 2.
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New Traveler pitcher, Adam Smith. Right-hander coming on for the 14th time with Arkansas. Record of 1-4, ERA 4.71. Picked up his first save earlier this week. Back on Wednesday night. Adam has pitched 21 innings, 16 strikeouts, 9

Rutgers 2-for-2 today with a homer. He's also walked. And he takes a strike, 1-1. We've still got a couple innings left in this one. This one far from over. 1-1 pitch, big swing, no contact, strike two. Trav's having to bullpen it today after starter Adam Leverett was scratched. It was going well till just now. Now Rucker hits a high drive deep left. Charping back. He's out of room. It's another home run. Third of the inning for Wichita. And they lead 8-6. The ball is carrying to left field today. You get it up in this wind, it's got a pretty good chance. Rucker's second today, his 10th this season. Now the batter, Garrett Spain. Spain is 2 out of 3 with a double. A left-hand hitter takes a home run cut with no contact. Travs had won the last 4 ball games. Swing and a foul out of play, strike two. Seemingly, we're in good position in this one, leading 6-2 into the bottom of the 6th, and still had a 2-run lead going into the bottom of this 7th inning. They now trail by 2. O-2 pitch. Low and in for a ball. It's only the second homer Smith has allowed in his 21 innings as a Trav. One 2 pitch. Big hack, no contact, strike 3. Spain gone swinging for the first out of the inning. And up comes Cassetti. Bad news for the parent club today as well. The Mariners are swept out of Toronto. They get shut out today by the Blue Jays, 7-0. Seattle held to only 1 hit. Cassetti takes ball 1-1. Max Scherzer, who has had a very rough season, struck out 10 over 7 innings. Swing and a high pop foul out of play, first base side, 1-1. The Mariners head on to Boston where they'll face the Red Sox. They drop to 9 games under 500. One ball, one strike, the count here. Smith's pitch moves wide. Ball 2, 2-1. Just cannot predict baseball sometimes. This game has flipped on its head. It's a fly ball to right field. Sundstrom back a bit. He's there now, and he's got it. 2 out. Cassetti gone. Kyle DeBarge will hit. Two of the Trav's better relievers, Ty Cummings and Adam Smith, surrendering a combined 3 home runs this inning. The Trav's offense will have work to do in the 8th and 9th innings. First pitch, high and tight. DeBarge 0-for-2. He had a sacrifice bunt his last time. The pitch from Smith. Called a strike.

0: Now the 1-1. That's hit pretty well to right field. Sundstrom racing back. He gets there on the warning track. Inning over. But Wichita has the lead after seven innings. They score four times on four hits, three homers. We go to the eight. Trav's down 8-6.
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0: Travs come to bat in the eighth inning. They trail 8-6. Preston Johnson back out for a fourth inning for Wichita. He's held the Travs to a run on three hits over his first three with five strikeouts. Callie, Sundstrom, and Knight coming up here trying to get something going. And the pitch to Caleb is in for a strike. Caleb Callie, 1-for-3, singled and scored in the second inning. Hits are even at 10. Homers are even at 4. But the run total, not even. Swing and a miss, Callie, strike 2. Johnson, 45 pitches since coming on. He deals another. Fouled off. Callie stays alive. Travs need some base runners here. They're going to have to do it against Johnson. Nobody warming in Wichita's pen. Well, Callie swings and hooks one down the left field line, deep but foul. A few feet shy of the fence. Caleb was reaching for a slider right there and made pretty good contact. Callie back to the batter's box. Johnson's pitch called, strike 3. Callie goes down looking. Johnson continues to rack up the K's. Now it's Jared Sundstrom, who homered his last at bat. Solo shot, he's 1-for-3. Jared takes ball 1. Next pitch. Fouled away, 1-1. Travs back home next week after an off day tomorrow. 6-game home stand against Northwest Arkansas begins Tuesday. Sundstrom gets into a breaking ball. Another high drive. Deep left center. Get out of here, ball. Sundstrom goes off the back wall of Wichita's bullpen and cuts it to a one-run game. His second home run today. And it's 8-7. That one flying 388 feet. Well, Travs have their fifth home run of the afternoon. Not rolling over today. Here's Bill Knight taking ball 1 high. Bill, 1-of-3. He singled back in the second inning. Swings, fouls this pitch off. Count even. Johnson trying to go quickly. Knight late on a breaking ball as it jammed him, and he fights it foul. Strike 2. Both bullpens are quiet right now. One-two pitch. Low. Two balls, two strikes. Now the 2-2 from Johnson. Hit on the ground to short. Houston gets in front of it and plays to first. Two out. That'll bring in Josh Hood, who has homered twice today. Two out, eighth inning. Josh, the tying run as he heads to the right-handed batter's box. When disaster strikes, call our friends at Metro Disaster Specialists to get your business up and running in no time. Here's the pitch. High for a ball. I suspected it could be a high-scoring game today. The wind pushing to left has not hurt. Hood gets jammed. It's a pop foul. Third base side near the plate, but it's into the seats. One ball, one strike. Two homers off Johnson today for the Travs, both by Jared Sundstrom. Now the 1-1. Big swing, no contact. Strike two. Hood down in the count. Johnson working at a deliberate pace. Taking his time as the timer ticks. And now brings the pitch. And it wasn't close. Bounced in front of the opposite batter's box. Two balls, two strikes to Hood. Travs back within a run here in the eighth. They have led by as many as four today. 2-2 pitch. Hood swings, fouls it off. He got a fastball, but it was down, well located. Johnson now up over 60 pitches in this outing. Two balls, two strikes still. Here he comes. Hood with a check swing foul. Nearly hit the on-deck batter, Johnny Farmello. Hood stays alive. Again, a two-ball, two-strike pitch. Check swing on a ball that was down, and the home plate umpire says Hood went around on it. Strike three. Inning over. Travs get one on the Sundstrom home run, but that's it. We'll go to the bottom of the eighth. Wichita 8, Arkansas 7.
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0: 8-7 Wichita, bottom of the eighth. Lower third here for the Wind Surge. Ferrer, Brown, and Hernandez. Pitch buzzing the tower of Ferrer. Ball one, he got out of the way. One oh pitch. Called a strike, count even. Next pitch. Popped up, foul, first base side. Smith gives it a look. It's going to be in play, but he can't get to it. Boston went over by the on-deck circle, and it ended up more down in front of the middle of the dugout. He made a nice adjustment and tried to get there. But couldn't quite get to it. So strike two. Swing and a high fly right center. This will stay in the park. And Farmello over calls off Sundstrom. One out. Smith puts away Ferrer. Here comes Graham Brown. Just a one-run game here in the eighth, 8-7. Smith trying to keep the Travs one swing away. And now a called strike, 0-1. Brown today, 0-3. He checks his swing on a pitch that moved wide. He held up. One ball, one strike. Smith from the stretch, rocks and fires. And the breaking ball hits Brown. Hit batter will send Brown down to first with a big bruise. That is the third Wichita player hit by a pitch today. There's Luis Hernandez, who homered last inning off Cummings. Pitch from Smith is high. There is action in the Wichita bullpen. Hard-throwing right-hander Mitch Miller warming up. Travs got to him on Thursday night, but he's been one of Wichita's best since joining their club. Breaking ball, a strike, 1-1. Travs in the ninth inning will have the top of the order. Farmello, Smith, and Pagliarini due up. Fitzgerald, if anybody gets on. Runner takes off. Smith still has the ball, turns, throws to second. Got him. Brown is picked off and caught stealing. Pitcher to second baseman. Might not even go as a pickoff, just a caught stealing. Brown was over halfway to second before Smith stepped off. So two out, bases empty. And the pitch. Hernandez swings, fouls it back. 1-2 now. Smith looking to close the inning. His pitch. Got him swinging. Nasty slider. And Wichita is gone in the eighth. So we go to the ninth. Hang with us. Trav's down just a run. Two teams playing for pride, but putting up fight today. 8-7 Wichita leading the Trav's as we go to the ninth.
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0: 8-7. Travs down, ninth inning. Travs have hit 5 home runs today, but trail entering the ninth. Top of the order, Johnny Farmello to face Mitch Miller. Just out of the Wichita bullpen, his first pitch. Fouled back and out of play. Miller, in 10 appearances with Wichita, has thrown 16 innings with a 2.81 ERA. 19 strikeouts, just 4 walks. Opponents batting only 200 off him. He's trying to close the game with a 1-run lead. The pitch. Farmello swings. It's a fly ball to left. Right there is Ferrer, and he's got it. One out. Johnny 0 for 4 today. Travs got to Miller on Thursday night. They scored 5 runs off him. Only 3 were earned, though. 2 hits, 2 walks in 1 inning. Miller takes care of his first batter. And that brings in Boston Smith, 0 for 3 with a walk today. Smith swings and comes up empty. Strike 1. Does Boston have any magic left in his bat? A 1 pitch. Up high, and the count is even. Pagliarini guaranteed to hit as well. Fitzgerald would bat if anybody's on base. The pitch. High and outside. Ball 2, 2-1. Smith representing the tying run here. The pitch. Way outside. 3-1 now to Boston. Mitch Miller, another big right-hander. This Wichita pitching staff. 3-1 is a fastball inside, ball 4. So Smith walks as the tying run with one out. Potential go-ahead run comes up now. Charlie Pagliarini. Charlie is 3 out of 4 today with a homer. Hood has homered twice today. Sundstrom has homered twice today. Can Pagliarini join them? The pitch. Swung on, hit in the air, right field. It's got some carry. Get out of here, ball. Yes, he can. Charlie Pagliarini, the third traveler to hit 2 home runs today, puts the Travs in front by a run in the ninth.
1: 92,
0: what a day at the plate. For 3 Travs in particular. The 6 home runs today, tying the known franchise record. Charlie's 24th of the season. 4-hit day for Pagliarini. Now Hunter Fitzgerald. And he chased a slider down and in. Strike 1. Hunter 2 for 4. 2 singles. It's Pagliarini's 4th career 2 home run game. Pitch is wide. 1-1. His 2nd of the year. And it ties his career high in hits. Pitch. Big cut. No contact. 1-2. Miller goes quickly. Fitzgerald swings and hits it foul off his leg. Ouch. Hunter down to a knee in pain. Gets up and hobbles around. Rich Thompson's going to come check on him. Rich still about 30 feet away as Fitzgerald's giving him a thumbs up saying, I'm all right. Let's keep going. Travs don't really have a backup infielder right now. Felton Celestin's been out injured since Thursday. Pitch comes high and tight, 2-2. Travs only with 5 infielders on the roster. The Travs have retaken the lead here in the ninth inning. Fitzgerald swings and sends a foul out of play down the left side. Two-two pitch. Again, popped out of play. Fitzgerald battling right now. 9-8 in the ninth inning. Travs had led by four on two different occasions today. 2-2 pitch. Low and in, full count. Connor Charping will be next. The 3-2 to Fitzgerald. Fouled back, he stays alive. He is going to see at least 10 pitches in this at bat. Here it comes. High and outside, ball four. Fitzgerald walks. Third straight hitter to reach here in the ninth inning. The second walk from a guy in Miller who does not hand many out. Well, now Connor Charping, 0 for 4 today. Connor will try to participate in the offense. He swings, and it's a high fly ball down the right field line. Near the corner, it slices out of play. It's only 325 feet to the right field corner. That ball was about that deep. A one pitch. Downstairs, count even. Teddy McGraw has started warming up in the Traveler bullpen. The pitch. Check swing foul off to the right. Strike two. So it appears Teddy will have the bottom of the ninth inning now, with a chance to close a game. Pitch low and outside, 2-2. Miller's at 22 pitches in this ninth inning. He deals. Charping hits a chopper to third along the line. Gloved by Winokur. Long jump throw from foul territory is late. Charping just does beat it out. Good hustle for Charping in an infield single. And there's two on with one out for Caleb Calley. Now Callie gets tied up by a fastball in on the hands and swings through it. Strike one. A one pitch. She swings through it. Strike two. Travs would love an insurance run right now because Wichita, in the bottom of the ninth, has the top of their order due up. Big leads for the runners. The 0-2 pitch. Cali fouls it back. Caleb trying to fight with two strikes. Swings and hits one to center. Spain's got it in range and he runs it down. Two out. Runners hold. Ball never got very high, and the runners couldn't tag. So Cali is the second out of the inning. And now it's Jared Sundstrom coming up. He's 2 for 4 today with two home runs, those coming in his last two at-bats. Travs have 9 runs today, all the direct result of their franchise record-tying 6 home runs. And they will take at least a 1-run lead into the bottom of the ninth. But even a base hit right here would be massive. Sundstrom looks at ball 1 up high. Two solo blasts for Sundstrom. He swings, hits a ground ball, third base. Winokur gets in front of it. Fields throws, and that's the inning. Travs retake the lead, though. Charlie Pagliarini with a 2-run home run has the Travs back on top. 2 runs, 2 hits in the inning, 2 walks, 2 men left. We are going to the bottom of the ninth. It's the Travelers 9 and the Wind Surge 8.
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Teddy McGraw will throw the bottom of the ninth for the Travelers, leading 9-8. Travs going back in front on Pagliarini's dramatic homer in the top of the inning. Teddy had a bad outing on Tuesday, coming in the ninth inning with a 6-run lead. He didn't record an out, gave up 5 runs. Much better his last time out, which was on Thursday, when he picked up the win, throwing the final 2 innings in that victory, allowing just an unearned run. Teddy threw a scoreless ninth that night and then held on with a 5-run lead in the 10th inning. He has not allowed an earned run in 10 of his last 13 appearances. Teddy will take the bottom of the ninth inning. With the top of the order coming up for Wichita. Merrick Houston, 1 out of 4 with an infield single. Here's the pitch. Breaking ball in there for a strike. McGraw pitching as a Trav for the 22nd time. 0-1. Fastball wide, count even. 3 wins, 1 loss, ERA 5.26, 25 and 2/3 innings. 18 strikeouts, 9 walks. He does not have a save. He brings the pitch. Called a strike, outer edge. Houston didn't like it, and the count 1 and 2. Fastball at 95 miles per hour. Teddy McGraw, pitcher number 5 today for the Travelers. One-two delivery. Called strike 3. Breaking ball hit the corner, and Houston is beside himself, but he's not going to look at the umpire. He just walks away. McGraw gets Houston looking to open the inning. That is only the 6th strikeout today for Trav's pitching. Now Brandon Winokur, who hit a 2-run homer his last at bat. He takes ball 1. 1-for-3, he's also been hit by a pitch. Wichita has hit 4 home runs today, but the Travs have hit 6. 1-0. Fouled off, count even.

Infield deep and to the left against the right-handed batter. Fastball is wide, 2-1. No game tomorrow. Final homestand of the season starts Tuesday night. Northwest Arkansas in town, Tuesday through Sunday. 2-1 pitch. Bounce toward third, foul. It's 2-2.

0: one called by the hitter. What a wild game today. Two balls, two strikes. Here it comes. Swung on, chopped to short. Two bounces. Hood's got it. Sets, throws. In time. Two out. Teddy McGraw trying to take the drama out of it here in the ninth inning. He has put away the first two hitters. Now it's Jake Rucker, who is on a career day today. Rucker is 3-for-3 with a walk, two home runs. He has scored four runs. He is the tying run with two out and the bases empty in the ninth inning. Here's the pitch. Right in there for a strike. Good sweeper from Teddy McGraw to get ahead. Teddy's shaking off a couple signs. Now he has what he wants. And deals the 0-1. Low and outside. One ball, one strike. Rucker waiting. Now the pitch. High ball, 2-1. Teddy down in the count. The pitch. Wide, 3 balls and a strike. Well, the way Rucker's going today, this is not the guy you want to groove a fastball to in a 3-1 count. Guarantee that's what he's going to be looking for right here. Here's the pitch. Called a strike. It was a fastball, but it was not grooved. Knee-high, outer edge. Full count now. Three-two from Teddy McGraw. Pulled to the left side and through for a hit. Rucker yanks a single through the 5-6 hole. And the tying run is on for Wichita. Winning run comes to the plate. What a day for Rucker. 4 hits and a walk with 2 homers. So now it's Garrett Spain, a lefty slugger who has 22 homers this year, but none in the series. 2-for-4 today with a double. Sundstrom backing up in right field. McGraw's pitch. Swung on, hit in the air to left along the line. Long, long run for Charping to the foul line. Now he backs up, leaps, and makes the catch. Game over. Connor Charping overran it and then went airborne to make the grab and end it. He ran toes to the foul line and realized the ball was behind him, and he jumped up and back and somehow caught that thing a very appropriate way for this game that was anything but normal to finish. Travs win 9-8. They have won 5 straight games. 6 home runs today for the Travs. In a 9-8 victory. Post-game show next on Buzz 2.
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5: 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This Travs game is in the books. Now it's time to recap the action and check the scores from around baseball. To get the postgame show started, let's return to the ballpark and rejoin the voice of the Travs, Stephen Davis.
0: Well, Travs get the win today, 9-8. Very abnormal game. Travs had to scratch their starter, Adam Leverett, unavailable. So they went with a bullpen day. And right-hander Will Armbruster, who had basically pitched this entire season at the low A level as a long reliever, was very good today, pitching four innings, allowing just two runs. And the Trav offense found their groove, slugging six homers today. But it was not a straight line because Wichita, after trailing by four on two different occasions, came back and took the lead late in the game, only to see the Travs battle back and score the final three runs of the contest. Wichita had gone in front 8-6 in the seventh inning, but the Travs had two more homers in them, and it was the home runs that were the story today. Obviously, there was some clutch pitching at times, but six home runs today, tying the franchise record. That drove in all nine runs, and those six home runs came from just three players who each hit two today. Josh Hood homered in the second and fourth innings, drove in four runs. Jared Sundstrom homered in the sixth and eighth innings, two solo shots. And Charlie Pagliarini bookended the game on a four-hit day, homering in the first and ninth innings, the go-ahead shot in the ninth, the biggest, as the Travs get the 9-8 victory, and they win the final five games of this series in Wichita. What a finish to this road trip. Travs win 9-8. I'll tell you about the rest of the Texas League scores next on Buzz 2.
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0: Travs winners today, 9-8 here in Wichita. One other final. Two actually have gone final now. Springfield cruising towards the second playoff spot in the north. They have all but clinched that now at this point. They defeat San Antonio today, 8-6. Amarillo over Corpus Christi, 7-5 today. Amarillo is in a great spot now in the south. They will have at least a five-game lead with 2 weeks to go for the final playoff spot there. Midland trying to stay five back. They lead Tulsa in the ninth inning, 13-8. And sixth inning in Springdale, Northwest Arkansas in front of Frisco, 6-4. me retract what I just said, that Springfield has all but clinched. I actually believe that Springfield does clinch now. With Wichita's loss and the Cardinals' win, Cardinals have a 12-game lead with 12 to play, and Springfield owns the tiebreaker, I believe. So congratulations, I believe, officially to the Springfield Cardinals on clinching the second playoff spot out of the North. Travs win here, though, 9-8. Final totals. We'll wrap it up next on Buzz 2.
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0: Travs win today here in Wichita, 9-8. They close this series with five consecutive wins before they head home now for the final homestand of the season. Travs are now 66-60 on the year, 25-32 in the second half. Wichita is 51-73, 26-31. Totals for the Travs, 9 runs, 13 hits, no errors. They left 7 on base. The win surge, 8 runs, 11 hits, no errors. They left 5. There were a combined 10 home runs in the game. Travs tied the franchise record with 6 today, coming from 3 players. Charlie Pagliarini, who had the game winner, hit his 23rd and 24th. Josh Hood, his 11th and 12th. And Jared Sundstrom hit his 12th and 13th of the season. Jake Rucker also homered twice for Wichita, his 9th and 10th of the year. Luis Hernandez hit his first, and Brandon Winokur his 10th. Adam Smith, the winning pitcher, he is now 2-4 on the season. Teddy McGraw closes it out with a scoreless 9th, his first save. Mitch Miller, the loser, he is 3-2. 2,349 saw it. Game time, 2 hours, 45 minutes. No game tomorrow for the Travs. Then back at it Tuesday, 6:35 first pitch, as the final homestand of the season begins at Dickey Stevens Park. That'll do it for us today. For Todd Pierce in the studio, I'm Stephen Davis. Once again, our final. It was the Travs 9 and the Wind Surge 8. Have a great rest of your Sunday afternoon and good afternoon from Wichita, Kansas.
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17: Out of nowhere run, he had to double down on the portal again, but he has basically what's just about the most experienced roster in the country in just pure like age and how much these guys have been in college sports. And they look really, really sound in the trenches, just a different level of physicality than North Dakota State or North Carolina State. So I was really impressed with that. I do love North Dakota State being an FBS. That's going to be a lot of fun.
18: So yesterday I was at a cookout with a USC fan. He had on like the jersey. He had on the hat. And at halftime, it was like 28-0. He was just, we're going to win by 60 or 70. Then he had much less fun in the second half when the game, at least on paper, seemed like it was getting more competitive. Do you have any takeaways from that game? Was there worry about how it ended, or was it just garbage time?
17: Yeah, it was garbage time in a not very full stadium. It's one of those things where maybe that means something, but we'll find out. Like for right now, I'm going to say it doesn't mean anything, because they did look, they did exactly what they needed to do in the first half and built a big lead, and relatively young team, like breaking a lot of young guys at least, and they kind of took their eye off the ball a little bit. That doesn't have to be a problem, but I still come away. My biggest question this year is was Gary Patterson the right man to take over that defense? And looks good for a little while, but I still have those same questions.
19: At this point last year, and I know you didn't, I know I didn't, nobody picked Indiana to win the national championship. Yeah. Who's going to be the Hoosiers this year, or is that just such a unique one-off because of what Kurt Cignetti can do that just don't expect that again?
17: Yeah, I mean, he is an outlier among an outlier even within outliers. He's a really special thing. But if you're looking at the teams, they're kind of in that 20 to 30 neighborhood, especially with my SP Plus projections. I mean, you can certainly talk yourself into Indiana-flavored kind of things, that like Louisville with a big transfer class and a big and interesting transfer class and a pretty intriguing quarterback. If a new coach like Sumrall at Florida catches fire, we can maybe see some fireworks like that. But it is, like, number one, they aren't the losingest programs in the history of college football like Indiana was this time last year. So even that wouldn't be as much of an amazing run as what we've seen from Indiana the last 2 years.
18: All right, Bill. I love college football, but I also love tennis. And like you, I spend some time writing about tennis. So we've got the U.S. Open going on. And for the picks that I put on .com, I went with Alcaraz to shake the rust off and win on the men's side. And then I went with Coco to continue her hot streak after her finish in Cincinnati and take her second U.S. Open. What are your thoughts on the men and or the women's side of the draw going into this year's tournament?
17: I mean, a men's draw without Jannik Sinner in it, and with Alcaraz having so much rust involved, like, if he doesn't win it, if he can't quite kick the rust off before he gets tripped up or something, I have absolutely no idea where this goes. There's 20 guys who could be positioned to take advantage of it, and that's fun in its own right. I mean, this has been a disappointing year because we got a single Alcaraz Sinner match out of the whole season, and it wasn't even out of slam. But also, it's professional tennis, and there's 128 different guys with interesting stories trying to gear up for it. So that'll be interesting in itself. Women's side, Coco's

0: 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Hopefully I can make that time up, you know, get a chance to live again.
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0: biggest margin of victory over the Sox since 2000. That's 26 years ago. The Yankees dominate the Red Sox to end the weekend. But I think the biggest news of the day obviously hails from the NFL, Andre, alongside Will Kunkel here. Josh Jacobs to the commissioner's exempt list. The Browns officially placed Dylan Gabriel on injured reserve. Micah Parsons also placed on the PUP. Oh, and the greatest defensive player we've seen of this generation, Aaron Donald, officially back with the Rams.
1: Yeah. Oh, by the way, right? You know, yeah. I mean, the Aaron Donald back to the Rams, it felt like a long time coming. You know, it felt a lot without the negative connotations, maybe. It felt a lot like the Steelers waiting on Aaron Rodgers. We all expected him to come back and play, but the announcement came later. I feel like it was similar with Aaron Donald, that we've all kind of been thinking that he would come back, but I'm glad that today it's finally official, that we're really going to get to see this video game defensive line for real. You know, Myles Garrett and Aaron Donald on one defensive line. If he's really still Aaron Donald, the way that Chrissy Theory suggested that he would be, then yeah. Woo.
0: Speaking of video game, Odell Beckham Jr., he makes the Giants 53-man roster. He was making video game plays like on Dreamcast was probably the thing.
1: Oh, yeah.
0: What are the expectations reasonably for OBJ and the impact he can make in New York?
1: I mean, so anything is possible, right? Like, I think reasonably he's expected to be depth. Like, they're not bringing him in to be the guy that was making one hand, you know, catches and starring on teams that would win the Super Bowl like he did with the Rams before he got hurt. But, you know, I personally am happy to see him back out there, and it makes me feel incredibly old because, you know, into the memory vaults, but his mother, Heather Van Norman, was the track coach when I was at Georgia Tech, and she used to bring tiny Odell Beckham to the track sometimes, you know, when he was just a little guy. So for him to be, like, when he was a star in the NFL, it was like, oh, wow, little Odie grew up and is a star. But now for him to be the guy that was a star, was away from the sport, and is now coming back as an older guy, and I think of him as little Odie, that means I'm really old.
0: He hasn't had a 1,000-yard season since 2019.
1: Yeah.
0: He hasn't been that star since that year.
1: Yeah.
0: So here's what I need to see from OBJ. And I don't know if this is going to be him or not, but you got a lot of young dudes in that locker room on the offensive side of the ball, in particular Jackson Dart at quarterback and Cam Scataboo's a little bit of a wild hair at running back. He needs to be mature. He has got to be a leader on the offensive side of the building. And I know John Harbaugh, I think, will be able to help him with that, hopefully, because he's a tone setter in that regard. But he can't go in there being the diva of old. He can't go in there demanding the ball now that he's made the 53-man roster. He can't go in there and be a distraction in New York. They've already got a lot to overcome with the Giants. They're not a very good roster. They're not going to be a very good team. And he can't add to any drama if he wants to remain on that team throughout the season.
1: Yeah, absolutely. And, you know, the main wide receiver of the present and future, once he gets healthy, Malik Nabers, stud, but he's also an LSU guy, just like OBJ. So, you know, to your point, he should be able to step in and be the old head, be the voice of reason in the locker room. He's the champion, you know. He can show the ring and for motivation purposes. And yeah, he needs to be that locker room presence, because that'll probably be a bigger impact for him with the Giants than what he does on the field.
0: J.J. McCarthy, by the way, he does make the 53-man roster in Minnesota. And we know that Kyler Murray is the starting quarterback in Minneapolis, but there are six teams. You can say, like, the Steelers have kind of screwed up their quarterback situation. I know they're solid with Aaron Rodgers being their guy, but it was a little touch and go in the offseason. There are some question marks there. You have Geno Smith with the Jets. You have the Jets, Vikings, Browns, Falcons, and Dolphins, all not knowing how to run their organization from a quarterback standpoint. I hope Malik Willis is great in Miami. I hope he gets that opportunity. But I think going into this season, now that the rosters are set, something to really keep an eye on is playing chicken with the quarterback, something that worries me. If you're the Buccaneers with Baker Mayfield, if you're the Texans with C.J. Stroud, and the Panthers with Bryce Young, because you see how hard it is to find a quarterback in the NFL and hold on to that guy, heck, you don't want to play chicken. And that's why you're paying 25% of your salary cap to anybody you can find. And you got a good one down with your boys and Joe Burrow. And it's going to be interesting to see what happens with them. But, man, I don't remember so many quarterback questions going into an NFL season.
1: Yeah, no, that's an excellent point. And especially when you pointed out, you know, like the Baker Mayfields of it. Obviously, he was the number one overall pick when he was with Cleveland, but he didn't really fully find himself till he got to Tampa Bay. But he's been a borderline star quarterback for Tampa Bay for the last few years. And yeah, that it's hard to find them. There's a scarcity of starting caliber NFL quarterbacks. So if you've got one, generally, unless you're trading up the way that the Rams did when they went from Jared Goff to Matthew Stafford, you tend to want to keep the ones you've got. And I think it's going to be really fascinating in Houston, you know, to see with C.J. Stroud, because he had that just bombastic rookie season where it seemed like he was going to be the next big superstar. But then, you know, injuries to both himself and his receivers, he hasn't played to that level in the last two seasons. But he still has at least one playoff victory every year of his NFL career, and that's not nothing. So it'll be curious to see how he plays and what Houston does with him moving forward.
0: And then you got to bring in the fact that his agent is David Mulligetta, the most powerful agent in the NFL right now. And when you have this conversation, for all the people listening right now on ESPN Radio, the app, or SiriusXM Channel 8, it don't matter where you're listening, the message is the same. Don't worry about the raw number of dollars that you're going to pay a quarterback or not pay the quarterback. So when you hear the conversation of $70 million towards C.J. Stroud, there's no way. That's more than Patrick Mahomes and Trevor Lawrence and Dak Prescott and Joe Burrow. Don't worry about it. This is what you need to do. It's 20 to 25% of the salary cap. And every year since COVID, the last 5 years, the salary cap has gone up on average about 10%. That's $24 million per year, which means the raw number is going to get bigger. The debate you want to have, if you want to sound intellectually brilliant with your friends, isn't about the $70 million. It's, do you want to give a quarterback 20 to 25% of the salary cap? So, like, you're going to have to pay. For instance, if I'm doing my math right, the salary cap right now is $301.2 million. In 5 years, it's going to be $420 million. 20% of that is $86.5 million. That's going to be the going rate of a quarterback, man.
1: Yep.
0: You got to pay to play. It's simple supply and demand. There are very few elite quarterbacks in the NFL. So if you get them, you got to pay them to keep them.
1: Yeah, and it comes down to, can they play at an elite level? We've been talking a lot about the Rams with the Aaron Donald news, but they pay Matthew Stafford a lot of money, and they're still able to every year bring in talent across the board and still, oh, by the way, have an extra 20 to 30 million lying around to sign Aaron Donald on cut down day. So if your team is run well and your quarterback plays well, then, you know, the amount of money that he gets paid doesn't have to be something that handicaps the squad.
0: I don't think the NFL season can start soon enough. At least football is back. College football is back. Baseball rolls on as we head
1: fantasy football drafts.
0: Yeah. And thank God we didn't talk about our teams. Andre Snelling, Will Kunkel here on Primetime on ESPN Radio. Reds and Cubs live from Chicago. 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
14: Scotty Scheffler wins the Tour Championship in Atlanta at 16 under, 3 ahead of Victor Hovland, and Scheffler's second FedEx Cup playoff win in the last 3 years. Little League World Series Championship game, Curaçao with an 11-2 win over Henderson in Nevada. In the majors, 2 games in progress. Phillies lead the Angels 4-1 in the eighth at Anaheim. Orioles have an 8-5 lead on the A's in the eighth. Gunnar Henderson has 2 home runs, and RBI triple. He's 4-for-4 this one. Dodgers and Tigers in Detroit.
15: Valdez is 0-1.
16: Teoscar tees off in the air to deep left field. Tail time here in Motown. Oh, a long home run for Teoscar Hernandez to break the tie and make it 3-1 Dodgers here in the top of the sixth.
14: On AM 570 LA Sports, Dodgers, a 6-1 winner over the Tigers. Tyler Glasnow to win. Yankees ripped the Red Sox 16-1 in the Bronx.
17: Hey, it's Michelle Smallman, and coming up Monday, the NFL season hasn't even started, but it's never too early to check in on every fan base's anxiety level. 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
1: Hello.
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2: Let's imagine there you are, sitting down to do your taxes. This year you've got it all under control. You stack the proper forms neatly in front of you, take out your lucky pen, sharpen your pencils, and line them up side by side. You reach for your coffee and miss. Only the coffee doesn't miss. It's all over your tax return, so you grab a napkin to wipe it off, only the ink starts to run. You then grab the form, race to the bathroom to grab the blow dryer. Trouble is, it's on high and blows a hole right through your form. Or you can e-file and fill out your taxes electronically. Push a button to send them, get receipt confirmation, and your refund in half the time. So log on to aboutefile.com or tell your tax preparer to e-file for you. After all, why be this guy when you can be one of the 53 million people who can't go wrong? IRS e-file. Consider it done.
3: 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Some of us work months producing a CD, but in less time than it takes to play it, someone will be killed in an alcohol-related crash. So please don't drive when you've been drinking. 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Arrange a designated driver who won't drink. Remember, friends don't let friends drive drunk.
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15: I'm Ed Benkin. We start with the NFL, and after weeks of speculation, Aaron Donald is coming back to the league. He has signed a one-year deal to return to the Rams. According to ESPN's Adam Schefter and the NFL Network's Ian Rappaport, the deal is worth $20 million with incentives that could increase Donald's pay to $30 million. Meanwhile, the Titans have waived quarterback Will Levis, who's a second-round pick in 2023. Packers have placed Micah Parsons on their PUP list. He will miss at least the first 4 weeks of the season. Odell Beckham Jr. has made the Giants roster, and ESPN's Jordan Ronan says the receiver proved his worth during training camp and the preseason.
16: He showed a lot this summer, and most importantly, because remember, he hasn't played in 2 years. He's had a bunch of injuries, twice ACL, once broken leg. Number one is he proved he was able to stay healthy. He did not miss a single practice this summer.